0: admitting that some political parties are against the gun buyback that's been launched in the wake of the Bondi terror attack. The New South Wales and federal governments will split the cost of recovering more than 270,000 firearms from November, but One Nation and Coalition MPs have criticised the move as targeting the wrong people and failing to address the right problem. A man has been charged after a fire which forced the evacuation of a unit block in Sydney southwest. No one was injured in the blaze at Carrama. The 38-year-old accused was arrested nearby and is now due to face court today. Workers for a Sydney water contractor have walked off the job, rallying over stalled pay negotiations. The Confluence Water staff say the company's been dragging out negotiations and has even cancelled meetings. Electrical trade union transport organiser Jesse Saville says offers being withdrawn is leaving staff in a state of uncertainty.
1: It's got to a point where they've been cancelling meetings, walking away from the table and put an offer on the table which was then subsequently withdrawn. So we're sitting here without an offer. And without a way forward.
0: Waverley Council will consider a proposal to establish a permanent memorial to honour the victims of the Bondi Beach terror attack. A special committee would be tasked with deciding on a public art concept and guiding its delivery. An advocacy group is pushing for a 4-year federal parliamentary term. The new study claims Australia's 3-year election cycle is costing the economy billions. The report estimates a change to 4-year terms could deliver between $81 and $93 billion in savings over 20 years. Also making news, the rise of artificial intelligence is being credited as part of the reason for a recent surge in the number of electricians in Australia as people look for more long-term secure employment options. And 5,000 little penguins at Phillip Island will be vaccinated against H5 bird flu. In finance, a few minutes into trade, the All Ords down 23 points at 92.89, one Aussie dollar buying 70.8 US cents.
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3: The Newcastle Knights have kept their top four hopes alive with a 36-26 win over the Gold Coast Titans. Coach Justin Holbrook says they've got their eyes set on those above them on the ladder.
4: Oh, it's always there, you know, so we've just got to keep winning and see what happens. That's what we'll chase.
3: Round 24 wrapped up with the Dragons defeating the West Tigers 24-22. Australian selectors will have a look at Australia's batting order in the lead-up to the second test against Bangladesh in Mackay after a shock 9-wicket loss in Darwin. The Sydney Swans have locked up a top two finish in the AFL, defeating Essendon 112-76 at the MCG. The Kookaburras have opened their campaign at the Men's Hockey World Cup with a 3-1 victory over Ireland. And Arsenal has defeated Manchester City 3-0 to win the Community Shield. That's sport. I'm Mike Pearsall.
0: 10:04, that's the latest news and sport.
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8: And our forecast for today, it's saying partly cloudy and we're heading towards 20 degrees. Currently it's 16 out there, so we could get there pretty easily today, I'd say, unless this cloud comes over too quickly. Then tomorrow we've got a partly cloudy day again. It'll be 7 to 20. Wednesday will be 5 to 21, mostly sunny. Thursday will be partly cloudy and 6 to 21. Friday, shower or two happening, 7 to 21 and somewhere between 0 and 5 millimetres there. Saturday, shower or two, it'll be 8 to 20 and somewhere between 0 and 8 mils showing on the radar there. And for Sunday, a possible shower, it'll be 7 to 22 though on Sunday coming. So 16 degrees out, so and it's nice and sunny at the moment, so you should take advantage of it right now while it's there. Make your coffee and sit out in the veranda and enjoy it. And coming up, of course, we've got our cereal, so you need to be sitting down for a little while for that. Okay, we'll go into this next.
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8: Alrighty, jumped ahead of me there a bit. Alright, we've got Tuesday the 18th, we've got the Narrabri Lions Auxiliary Meeting. That'll be held at 6:30pm tomorrow. And also the Westpac Rescue Helicopter Service Narrabri Branch Meeting will be held at 6pm at the Bowling Club. On Wednesday, we've got the Narrabri Red Cross Meeting. It'll be held at 2pm at the Bowling Club and the Men's Health Education Rotary Van at Dippers Home Hardware at Moree will be from 9:30 to 4:15 on Wednesday and Thursday, I think, too, as well. So Wednesday and Thursday this week. The Moree Lions Club meeting at 6:30pm and for 7pm start at the Moree Services Club. And the Ballata CWA meeting will be held at 10am on Thursday. And Saturday, of course, is Kev's Big Breakfast from 7 till 9. And also followed by the Wee War and District Historical Society Incorporated AGM. It'll be held at 9:30 at the Nemoi Echo Museum. And Tuesday, that's heading into next week, the Lions Club meeting will be held at 7pm, the Wee War Lions. All right, and don't forget, of course, you know, of course, the Narrabri Old Jail Museum opens Wednesdays from 10 till 2 and Saturdays 9 till 1. Wee War Nemoi Echo Museum, Thursdays, Fridays and Saturdays. 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Boggabri Tractor Shed is open Mondays, Wednesdays and Fridays, Saturday morning and at 70 Wee War Street. Narrabri Park Run, don't forget, every Saturday at the Narrabri Lake, at the little rotunda there, they start off at 7:45am. And that'll probably just about take us through to that, and we might head off with a bit of music, eh? Instead of listening to me chatter. DJ O and End of the Beginning.

I sat on the side of Miss Adrienne Fromseth's bed, waiting for my long-distance call to come through. It was a big bed with no footboard and a pillow with a rounded hollow of a head. I patted the pillow. This Adrienne Fromseth was a swell kid. I had a hunch he was doing an awful lot of figuring out there in the living room. Figuring out why I'd produced Darius Kingsley's scarf as evidence that Kingsley had murdered his wife. She knew darn well why the scarf had been in the apartment. I'd taken it there myself. But solving murders and catching murderers is a tricky game. You have to make the rules yourself. And sometimes they aren't rules that the Marquess of Queensbury would approve of. I was in a spot where all I could do was play along and hope it came out all right. My head began to nod. I was getting sleepy. I tried concentrating on the phone to make it ring.

0: Sure, I remember your son. I ain't only half awake, though.
1: I'm sorry to disturb you at this hour, but it can't be helped.
0: What's bothering you, son?
1: I want you to do me a favor. Well, there isn't any reason why you should, but I'd appreciate it.
0: Just ask away. If I want to refuse, I'll refuse.
1: Can you go over to Little Fawn Lake right away? Either go yourself or send someone.
0: Depends on what it's for.
1: I want to know if Kingsley is at his cabin.
0: Wasn't there yesterday.
1: I know. If he's there, he only arrived a short time ago.
0: What do you want I should do when I get there?
1: Don't let him see you. You can spot his car outside the cabin or maybe see lights.
0: Okay, son, I'll do that.
1: If he's there, see that he doesn't leave.
0: I got no reason to stop him if he wants to leave.
1: If he's there, I'm coming up. I'll have a Bay City police officer with me. We want to question him about a murder.
0: Chess murder?
1: No, another one. Can you call me back at this number? Tunbridge 2722.
0: Tunbridge 2722. I got it. Now, listen, son.
1: Yeah?
0: You ain't being tricky, are you?
1: I'm being very serious, Sheriff.
0: Okay. Should likely take me half an hour.
1: I'll be waiting right here.
0: You'll be hearing from me. Guess I better get Fred and get moving. Just as well be a doctor. Called out of bed at this hour.
2: Yes, Sheriff.
0: Oh, Benny, get me Fred, will you?
2: Okay, Sheriff.
0: You know what the heck Marlowe's up to. One thing, I'm going to have the pleasure of getting Fred out of bed. And I figure he'll be as sore as a hornet.
3: Don't rightly know why we got a check at this hour.
0: Don't rightly know myself, son. But when someone asks you to do a favor, you just do it.
3: What's it all about, Sheriff?
0: Darned if I know, Fred. This fellow Marlowe, he said the cops wanted to question Kingsley about a murder.
3: Gosh, they don't think Kingsley's a murderer.
0: I ain't a mind reader, son. I don't know.
3: He's a nice enough guy, Kingsley. Reckon he got himself some airs and graces, sort of big executive stuff, but he's okay, really.
0: Sure is, son. I reckon you better slow down here, Fred. Noise travels up here. Don't want to scare Kingsley away.
3: Okay, Sheriff. Can't see Kingsley's cabin from here.
0: Now we'll walk on a bit. Get out this side, son, and don't close the door. Don't want to make no more noise than we need to.
3: Reckon this ain't my idea how to spend 4 o'clock in the morning. It sure is chilly.
0: Told you to wrap yourself up well, son.
3: Wonder what's going to happen to Bill Chess's cabin.
0: Oh, I reckon it'll have a new tenant.
3: You figure Bill killed Muriel and put her in the lake, Sheriff?
0: Someone did. Could have been Bill. Better keep your voice down, son.
3: Sheriff! Listen. That's a radio playing.
0: He's here, all right. See the light through the trees?
3: Wouldn't be no one else, would it?
0: We'll see. It's him, all right, Fred. There's his car. Couldn't mistake that.
3: Nope, reckon you couldn't.
0: Better find yourself a good position, son.
3: What for?
0: You're staying right here to keep an eye on Kingsley. I'm going back to town to call Marlowe.
3: Oh, but Sheriff...
0: Don't let it bother you, Fred. I'll be back with some breakfast almost before you know I'm gone.

0: Hello.
1: Marlowe. It's Patton.
0: What's the news, Sheriff?
1: He's there. Fred and me, we went out and checked. Car's there. Cabin's lit up and he's playing the radio.
0: Thanks, Sheriff. The lieutenant and I'll be right up. If he tries to leave, do everything you can to stop him.
1: I'll do my best, son. Be seeing him.
2: Well, what is it?
0: Kingsley's up at his cabin on Little Fawn Lake.
2: What made you suspect that? He flashed you a signal I couldn't read?
0: I was just trying to read Kingsley's mind. He's no cold killer.
2: He must have been burning up for sure to kill her that way.
0: Whatever fire there was is all burned out of him by now. I figured he might go to the quietest and most remote place he knows just to get a grip on himself.
2: What do you reckon he'll do then?
0: Probably turn himself in. That's why we're going up there. It'd look better for you if you got to him before he did.

0: did that?
1: Unless he puts a slug in his head.
0: What makes you think he'd do that?
1: It's the sort of thing guys like him are apt to do.
0: Well, you can't stop him unless you find him first.
1: I guess you're right at that. You really figure he killed her?
0: Who else knew I was meeting her tonight?
1: That's right.
0: She'd been two-timing him. Also, she had money. And Kingsley wanted to marry another woman.
1: All he had to do was to turn her over to the law. She'd have swung for murdering Lavery.
0: She might have beaten the rap. Got off with a jail sentence. Her money would be beyond his reach then.
1: I guess so. Got plenty of motive there.
0: Also, he saw the chance of making me the goat. It wouldn't stick, but it would make for confusion and delay. I reckon if murderers didn't think they could get away with murder, very few would be committed.
1: All the same, it could have been somebody else.
0: Hiding up there in the room behind the green curtain.
1: Yeah, somebody who isn't in the picture at all. Must have been a lot of guys who'd like to rid the world of Crystal Kingsley.
0: Maybe.
1: Someone else could have killed Lavery, too.
0: If you like it that way.
1: I don't like it anyway. But as you said, maybe if I crack this case, Weber will change his mind about having me dismissed from the force. He sure gave me a piece of his mind last night.
0: I can imagine. But you shouldn't have let Mildred Haviland get away with murdering Elmore's wife. You apparently let that girl twist you any way she liked.
1: You think so?
0: It's obvious. She just made a sucker out of you.
1: Brother, how did you ever manage to live so long?
0: By not falling for too many gags and not getting too much afraid of professional tough guys.
1: Maybe we better get
2: going. Excuse me, Mr. Marlowe, but I don't want to intrude.
0: I'm sorry, Miss Fromsett. We do seem to have taken possession of your bedroom, don't we?
2: Did you get your call through?
0: Yeah. Mr. Kingsley is up at Little Fawn Lake.
2: I rather thought he might be.
1: If you'd told us, you would have saved a phone call.
2: I considered Mr. Marlowe quite capable of finding out for himself. Besides, I didn't know for sure that Mr. Kingsley was there.
0: He's there, all right.
2: What are you going to do?
0: We're driving up there right away to talk to him.
2: I see. Oh, I don't suppose I could come with you.
0: I'm sorry, Miss Fromsett.
2: Well, if he's in trouble, Mr. Marlowe, I would like to be there with him.
1: Don't worry, sister. You'll see him soon enough.
2: Why do you say that, Lieutenant?
1: We'll be bringing him back with us. Of course, holding hands down at the city jail mightn't be so comfortable as other places.
2: Without a doubt, Lieutenant, you are the most revolting person I've ever met.
1: I wouldn't talk like that, sister. Not to the cop who's going to arrest your boyfriend for murder.
2: You won't arrest him for murder.
1: With the evidence we got? He wanted to be rid of his wife. He knew just where to find her.
2: Did he? You'll have to prove that.
1: He knew where Marlowe was meeting her. You're going to pick them up there and tell them to the Granada. We'll arrest him. We'll hang that murder right round his neck. Sure. We'll hang it with a nice, bright yellow and green scarf.
2: But that's...
0: Lay off it, DeGarmo. Why upset the girl?
1: I just don't like the way she talks to me.
0: Well, how would you talk to a cop who woke you up, took over your apartment at 4 a.m. and told you your boyfriend was a murderer? Give the girl a break.
1: Okay.
2: Mr. Marlowe, I made some coffee. It's still hot if you'd care for some.
0: I could certainly use a cup.
2: Well, come out to the kitchen, then. I'll pour it for you.
1: Marlowe, oughtn't we to get going if we want to make Puma Point?
0: What's the hurry? Patton will take care of things up there.
1: But what if Kingsley...
0: He won't put a slug in his head. Not Kingsley. Come on. Let's have that coffee.
2: More coffee, Mr. Marlowe?
0: No more thanks, Miss Fromsett.
2: Lieutenant?
1: No thanks.
0: You know, as a coffee maker, you're just as efficient as a secretary.
1: You sure you two wouldn't like me to leave you alone?
2: Mr. Marlowe, when you see Derry, will you give him a message for me?
0: Surely.
2: Just tell him that I send my love.
0: Yeah, I'll tell him.
1: Come on, Marlowe, let's beat it out of here.
0: Okay, I'm ready if you are.
1: How long do you figure it'll take us to get up to this place?
0: Maybe 3 hours, maybe less.
2: Mr. Marlowe, before you go, could I speak to you just for a moment, alone?
0: Do you mind, Lieutenant?
1: I'll wait outside the door. But don't be long.
0: I'll be right with you.
2: Mr. Marlowe, for heaven's sake, what is all this? That scarf, the
0: way
2: I... But it could hang Derry. And you know how it came to be in the apartment.
0: Maybe I do. Maybe I don't.
2: You're surely not going to swear that you didn't take it there.
0: I'm going to pin that murder last night right where it belongs. Don't doubt that.
2: But the way you're talking and acting, just as if Derry really had murdered Crystal.
0: He had good reason to.
2: Oh, you can't believe
0: it. But he had no reason to murder that woman in the Granada Apartments.
2: I don't understand.
0: The woman I met last night, the woman who was murdered, was not Crystal Kingsley.

Adrian Fromsett's eyes opened wide. I could see the questions crowding into them. Who was the woman in the Granada apartments? And where was Crystal?

0: Philip Marlowe investigates.
1: Today's episode of Philip Marlowe Investigates is sponsored by the Rotary Club of Narrabri.

0: Well, it is time, that time of the month, because it's Arts National Week this week, and we have Liz and also Mark Cottle here, who's going to be the speaker this evening for Arts National Lecture. And welcome to you both, and I'll hand over to you guys and let you talk about what's happening this evening.
1: Thank you, Mark.
2: Thanks.
1: I'm delighted to have UK arts historian Mark Cottle with us this morning. So welcome to Narrabri, Mark.
2: Thank you. Thanks.
1: So Mark will be presenting an illustrated talk this evening at Arts National Narrabri titled A Photographic Odyssey, Shackleton's Endurance Expedition Captured on Camera. He has enjoyed a career in education and training at home and abroad, lecturing at colleges and universities in medieval, Tudor and Anglo-Saxon England. Now, to our listeners, imagine being trapped in the Antarctic. Your ship is crushed by the ice, and your job is to photograph one of the greatest survival stories in history. That was the extraordinary task facing photographer Frank Hurley. Now, Mark, Hurley was an Australian, and yet he was joining a British expedition led by Shackleton. What was it about Frank Hurley that made him the right man to take on such an extraordinary photographic assignment?
2: It's a good question, Liz. He'd already been with the great Australian explorer Mawson, 1911, to Antarctica. So he had a lot of experience of what it was about to survive there. He also cut his teeth on some great photography, which went into Mawson's film Home of the Blizzard. And it was, in fact, that film which Shackleton saw and persuaded him to take Hurley with him. Also, as we'll probably see, Hurley was, and this is what impressed Mawson, he wasn't just a photographer. He was incredibly resourceful, very strong, could adapt to things. There's a lovely shot we'll see in the lecture where the cook is making some hoosh on a blubber-burning stove, and that was just remade from the ash chute of the wreck by Hurley. So he was resourceful, he was inventive, he was tough. So the photographic stuff was vital, but also the nature of the man.
1: Yeah. So when we look at Hurley's photographs today, they can seem almost too beautiful to be real. Mm. And that's true. They are absolutely stunning. So what do you feel makes his Antarctic photographs so remarkable from an artistic point of view?
2: It's a very good question, and photography is often difficult to nail down what makes a great photograph. Some punch above their weight, and you can't always see why. But I think with Hurley, first of all, it's the black and white. You know, it's black and white in this environment is unbeatable. We'll be looking at one or two photographs, and I'll say to the audience, imagine that in colour. Just wouldn't work. The usual stuff about composition, lighting is a strong point as well. He's also got an artist's eye. He knows what makes a good shot. He knows how to get the men together. And it's worth bearing in mind that he is self-taught. He's got a real gift. And I think a lot of that evolved probably when he was a much younger man. He worked for a postcard firm in Sydney, Cave & Company, from 1905 till 1911. And that was about capturing good scenes of Sydney, dramatic scenes of Sydney in postcards. And I think that was quite a formative period. But certainly the Mawson built on that. And by the time you get to Shackleton, he knows what he's doing.
1: So Frank Hurley was prepared to take absolutely enormous risks, as we know. Was he primarily a photographer documenting history, or would you call him an adventurer who happened to have a camera?
2: Wow, yes. I think in a sense he was both. This idea that he was primarily a photographer documenting history is bang on. He was a great photojournalist. He wants to capture this epic story of survival. And as you said at the beginning, one of the great stories of survival in polar history. And he was determined to capture that. I think as well, he was certainly an adventurer. To a degree, they all were. They were mavericks. He was certainly an adventurer. The only thing I would perhaps question slightly is just that implication of happened to have a camera. You know, happened could imply, well, he just happened to be there and happened to find a camera, like you or I might, you know. But boy, you know, the camera was the man was the camera.
1: Yeah. So there's something extraordinary also about the fact that while Shackleton was fighting to save his men, Hurley was also fighting to preserve the visual record of what was happening. So did these two priorities ever come into conflict, do you think?
2: Yeah, bang on. There's an excellent example when the ship gets trapped and she's sinking and they have to abandon ship. And Shackleton effectively says, you can only take 2 pounds of weight with you. We've got to go off across the ice. Now, of course, there's Hurley with something like 540, 550 glass plate negatives. And Shackleton doesn't trust him not to try to smuggle some more out. So the two of them sit down on the ice and make a selection. And they, it's thought, take about 140, 150. The rest were all smashed, so they wouldn't be taken. So that's the first part, you know, in an answer to your question in a way. But there's a second part which is even more dramatic, because Hurley in his log later writes that a time came when we had to choose between throwing those 120 overboard or our spare food. And incredibly, it was the spare food that was thrown overboard.
1: Really?
2: So you can't get your head around some of this stuff.
1: Yes. So what do Hurley's photographs tell us about the men themselves, their morale, their camaraderie, and their extraordinary resilience?
2: Absolutely. I mean, morale, the camaraderie, and the resilience are what the whole story's about. And it comes back to the idea that Hurley was a great photojournalist, and also that he wasn't on the outside. He was right in the middle of it all, you know. He was struggling with all the challenges they were facing, so he was one of them as well. And a lot of the photographs throughout the whole episode really capture, for example, when they're on the ship before it has to be abandoned, he's got lovely shots of them having music evenings or film evenings, and they even put on repertory theatre or out on the ice playing football, for goodness sake, you know, or racing the dogs. So there's a great sense of morale being actually sky high, and the camaraderie comes through that, the races with dogs, the football, as I say. There's a great sense of, funnily enough, Shackleton later in life said that he thought one of the great qualities in life that you could discover was camaraderie, and that helped them get through it, and Hurley was certainly the man to capture it. And I think the resilience he captures almost by implication. You know, you can see when they arrive at Elephant Island, they've had 7 days in the open lifeboats, appalling conditions, 60 miles. The last night they lose temporarily one of the boats. And then he has the shot. He's only got one camera now. He couldn't take the heavy kit with him. He's got one camera and he takes a shot of them beaching one of the lifeboats and standing around. And then slightly later having some what they called hoosh and hot milk. And there's a great sense of, boy, they've been through something, but they've made it. And we know from the logs how close to the edge they were. But when you look at Hurley's photographs, they're spare, they're bang on, and you know exactly that they're capturing the real sense of how these men against the odds have made it.
1: Oh, well, thank you so much, Mark. So the story of Shackleton and Durant's expedition, it still fascinates us more than 100 years later. So if any of our listeners are interested in coming along tonight, join us in Cinema One, the Crossing Theatre. Arrivals from 6:30 for a 7 p.m. start. The talk lasts for approximately 1 hour. Refreshments are served afterwards, and that offers a great opportunity to have a chat with Mark after the lecture. So we look forward to seeing some of our listeners tonight.
2: Thank you. Thank you very much.
0: Thank you very much for coming in. It sounds very interesting, that's for sure.
2: Thanks a lot. My pleasure.
0: It's very good. We'll just play some music and allow you to continue on with your day for now.
2: Thanks, man.

0: All right, a couple of great songs there. Second Chance from Shinedown and then Samantha Jade, the most beautiful voice, What You've Done to Me. And thank you for the guests we had in the studio, Mark Cottle and Liz, talking about the Arts National Lecture this evening at 6:30 at the Crossing Theatre. So great, great things are happening. All right, sounds interesting too this evening. We'll hear from our show sponsors. We'll be right back with you.
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0: And we have for you now Panic at the Disco and a track called High Hopes.

Okay, that was Panic at the Disco with High Hopes. Natalie Jane up next for you and Sabotage. And hope you're enjoying your morning, whatever you're doing this morning. It's cooled off a little bit out there. Now the sun's gone. I'm disappointed.

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5: Yes, and we've got Bruno Mars to kick off for the next little bit. Be coming up to the new sport and weather with a track called I Just Might.

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1: Search crews are hopeful they will be able to find a teenage hiker missing in the state's southern tablelands. 18-year-old Lily Hooper was last seen on Wednesday when she left home to travel to the Natai National Park. The experienced hiker's car was found near the start of a walking trail that night. Police Chief Inspector Brendan Burney says they're working to determine when her phone was last used.
2: We're still conducting inquiries with the telecommunication companies and our technical branches in that area.
1: Four teenagers aged between 16 and 18 are in custody following a home invasion in Sydney's southwest. Police say the residents were threatened with a gun, a knife and a makeshift flamethrower at Smithfield. No one was injured in the incident. The opposition is denying accusations that it intends to decimate compulsory superannuation. One Nation is calling for cash-strapped Australians to be able to access their super early. The federal government claims if either the minor party or the coalition wins office at the next election, they'll scrap compulsory super. But Deputy Liberal Leader Jane Hume says there would be no change on that front.
3: I think the Treasurer has taken a leaf out of the Mad Men Don Draper book. If you don't like what they're saying about you, change the conversation. Can I make it very clear? The super guarantee is here to stay, and the Treasurer is simply making things up.
1: The state government is releasing its new policy framework for data centres in New South Wales. Projects will need to fund additional water and energy supplies to prevent households and small businesses being hit with higher bills. The medicines regulator says it's seized about $120,000 worth of illegal peptides and steroids allegedly linked to an influencer. It's alleged the content creator imported and relabeled the products before advertising and selling them on social media. The unnamed person has not been charged. About 150 people from around the country will take part in a youth parliament in Canberra. Research by group Why Australia has found half of all young people don't think they're being listened to or heard by governments. Spokesperson Alexandra Ash says they should be listened to.
4: 4 in 5 young people believe their age has very little, no influence in the decision making, when really young people, they're not just the leaders of tomorrow, they're actually the leaders of today. Decisions that are made today are going to heavily impact what their future looks like.
1: And the US president says America will scale back joint military exercises with South Korea as he praises his, quote, very good relationship with the North Korean leader. In finance, the All Ords trading down 24 points at 92.89, one Aussie dollar buying 70.9 US cents.
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6: Incumbent Kangaroos fullback Reece Walsh could today be ruled out of the Rugby League World Cup. He'll see a surgeon after scans confirmed a high-grade ankle injury. Wrapping up round 24, the Dragons beat the Tigers 24-22 and the Knights down to the Titans 36-26. Australian Test cricket captain Pat Cummins has no regrets about electing to bat first during their 9-wicket loss to Bangladesh in Darwin. The Aussies were bowled out for 198 on a green top pitch on the opening day, with Bangladesh's captain admitting he was delighted with Cummins' decision. Cummins says if they have batted longer, they would have reaped the benefits.
7: You'd hope you earn the right to then be bowling on a late day 4, 5th day wicket where it's starting to spin and come to you.
6: And tennis players Adam Walton and Chris O'Connell are through to the third round at the Cincinnati Masters. That's sport. I'm Mike Pearsall.
1: It's 11:04. That's the latest news and sport.
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10: In a forecast for the Northwest Slopes and Plains, it's sitting on just 17 degrees out there. And the forecast for today is partly cloudy and we're meant to hit 20 degrees. For tomorrow, Tuesday, we're looking at a partly cloudy day. It'll be 7 to 20. Wednesday, mostly sunny, 5 to 21. Thursday will be partly cloudy, 6 to 21. Friday, a shower or two, 7 to 21, and somewhere between 0 and 5 millimetres expected. Saturday will be 8 to 20 degrees, a shower or two expected, and somewhere between 0 and 8 mil. Sunday now, 7 to 22 and somewhere 0 to 3 mil. And currently it is 17 outside.

0: Right, Daryl.
1: Hello.
0: Hello, Daryl.
1: Hello.
0: I'm pushing buttons all over the place here trying to get you to air.
1: That's all right.
0: We do have Daryl Tiemens, our Narrabri Shire Mayor, on the phone. Daryl, we're looking forward to an interesting feedback on council this morning. What's happening at council?
1: We've had some gremlins this morning, did we, at the global headquarters of Two Maxis?
0: Yeah, there's a couple.
1: That's all right, no worries.
0: Yes.
1: Technology, it's a wonderful thing sometimes,
0: when
1: it
0: works.
1: And then again.
0: Yes.
1: Well, there's a lot going on at the moment. Look, we had a step in the right direction for WeWar Hospital last week, which is great.
0: Isn't that
1: it just means. Yeah, listen, I think it's very positive, and I think there's obviously mixed feeling from the community. Obviously, we want to, you know, that hospital needs to go back to being a 24-hour, 7-day-a-week service.
0: Mm-hmm.
1: Both the emergency department and also having a doctor available.
0: Yeah.
1: The important thing that needs to come out is that there's 18 beds at that hospital.
0: Mm.
1: And last night, every night, those 18 beds are empty. They're all empty.
0: Oh, dear.
1: So, even though the hospital, the opening times are extended to 10 p.m. and they're opening at 7 a.m. in the morning, it still is suboptimal. It really needs to be 24/7.
0: Yep.
1: And we need to have a VMO, which is a visiting medical officer.
0: Yes.
1: And the service needs to be, providing services, including palliative care and various other elements.
0: Mm-hmm.
1: It's not too much for people to ask for. It's not, you know, it's not like WeWar people are asking for something special.
0: That's right, yeah.
1: They're just simply asking for what many small towns have, which is a 24-hour a hospital service.
0: Yes.
1: And it's not unreasonable. And we're the second most productive agricultural area in all of Australia, and pay a lot of tax. And it's only fair that we have places to take people when there's a snake bite or a farm accident or when the kids are, you know, severely ill.
0: Yes,
1: we need to have that reassurance that we have a hospital there that can do that, and we can tap into the best resources available. And so, look, I welcome it. And can I just really encourage everyone who's in that catchment area? There's more than 5,000 people rely on WeWar Hospital to make sure they start using it when they can, because those numbers, it'll make a big difference, people actually using the service. If people just assume and just bypass WeWar Hospital and bypass it during the day or, you know, early in the evening, then it will do no one any good.
0: That's
1: so
0: right.
1: It needs to be supported. And hopefully over time, and we're pushing very hard at council, we're pushing very hard for that hospital to be open 24/7. And I do want to acknowledge the hard work of so many people around the area, so many volunteers, and the people of WeWar have just done an extraordinary
0: job
1: in sort of getting us even to this point.
0: Yes.
1: And they're all doing it in their own time.
0: Yes.
1: They're not paid for this. They're volunteering. They turn up to these Save WeWar Hospital Committee meetings. They turn up to all these things. They went to the Country Music Festival to rally signatures. They went down to Sydney and, participated in Parliament. They're incredible. It's an incredible township.
0: Yes.
1: And also want to acknowledge the hard work of Ryan Park, and who's the Health Minister, and also Tracy McCosker, and the strong work of Roy Butler, and a number of other people who have really advocated hard for our community. We just there is a light at the end of the tunnel.
0: Mm-hmm.
1: There is hope, and I think that that flame of hope was lit last week, and it's just taking so long. And as I've said a number of times, if this hospital was the health minister's local hospital, it'd be sorted out, within a week.
0: Oh, yep. Yes.
1: I know, I'm being a bit cheeky saying that, but it's true.
0: Yeah,
1: it is true. Why do Sydney people get more rights than people out here? And I just, you know, it just makes me cross and cranky. Mm. And it's the time for a little bit of fairness. We're not asking for a super fancy hospital. We're just simply asking for the basics.
0: That's right. That's right.
1: Just a few little bits and pieces. Just don't forget that the census was last week, Tuesday. I have still spoken to a few people around the area who either haven't done their online form or haven't done their paper-based form.
0: Mm-hmm.
1: Please do it. The census folk are actually at Maitland Street at the kiosk today and tomorrow.
0: Yes.
1: To help people with their paper-based form, but they can also answer questions about the online forms as well.
0: Perfect.
1: If you're having any trouble or you haven't even started, that's okay.
0: Mm.
1: But you've got to get it done. It is compulsory and the fines are up to $360 a day for failure to do it.
0: Mm-hmm.
1: So it's not like it's an option. You can't just ignore it just because you didn't get a letter.
0: Mm-hmm.
1: Doesn't mean you don't have to do it. You do have to do it, and it's really important for all of us, you know, all of our neighbours, our towns, our little villages, our farming areas. It's very, very important for all of us, you know, all of our neighbours, our towns, our little villages, our farming areas. It's very, very important
0: yes.
1: that we.

0: businesses looking to come to our local yes. area, whether it be, you know, roads funding or police funding or anything like that. That's it just right. makes a huge difference. So thank you, everyone. Just a few little other things. Australia Day nominations. So nominations are now open for the Narrabri Shire Australia Day Awards. Now, there are some amazing people. I come across people all the time in our Shire that I'm so impressed with. Impressed with their hard work, impressed with their diligence. So I'm sure we all are. There's a whole lot of categories. It's a great way to recognise people and groups who contribute to making our community a stronger place. So some of the award categories include Citizen of the Year.
1: Yes.
0: Young Citizen of the Year.
1: Mm-hmm.
0: Community Service Award. Environmental Award. Senior Sports Person of the Year. Junior Sports Person of the Year. Award for Community and Arts. Community Arts and Cultural Development. So the nominations do close on Friday the 30th of October. And if you want a nomination form, just head to the council's website and nomination forms are there. I just encourage you to do it, just to recognise those people. It means the earth being recognised with one of these types of awards. Get on board if you can.
1: Yes, absolutely. Absolutely.
0: Another thing is, if you've got unwanted or expired agricultural or veterinary chemicals, you can safely dispose of them through an upcoming ChemClear collection. It's called ChemClear.
1: Right.
0: I haven't heard of the term ChemClear before, but I think it must be something that replaces some of the other programs. But this is the new one. It's called, there's a collection provides a practical and responsible way to dispose of obsolete or unwanted chemicals,
1: right.
0: ag vet chemicals, etc., and just helps reduce the risk to people, property and environment.
1: Mm.
0: I can tell you there's many fires that people attend to, whether they're in the RFS or elsewhere, where there are fires and there are unknown chemicals in some of these sheds, and there's nothing worse because you just don't know what's going to be
1: what the risk is,
0: what you're going to be confronting, and it endangers everyone. So any unwanted chemicals, you can to participate in the upcoming collection, it's essential to register your chemicals with ChemClear, so that's ChemClear, and you've got to do that by the end of August. I'll give you a 1-800 number to call as well.
1: Yes.
0: This is for ChemClear. It's 1-800-008-182. So that's 1-800-008-182, and it's... there's a website also. It's agsafe.org.au, and that's a good thing to get on board with this. And just make sure you clear up all your unwanted ag and vet chemicals from around your sheds and your businesses, etc.
1: Yep.
0: We've got so many more things to talk about. It's just it's. Create is not far away, remembering that the opening night is Friday the 2nd of October. The opening night will be held on the long weekend in October. Really look forward to that.
1: Yes.
0: The tickets will go on sale for the opening night. It'll be a lot of amazing stuff. So on that night, we will be unveiling or officially opening the new wedge-tailed eagle and sand goanna sculptures at the Narrabri Visitor Information Centre before the event. It'll be a great night. There are lots of local art, culture, dancing, delicious food all on show. And don't forget, if you want to be part of Create 2026, whether that be some kind of artwork, you don't have to be a professional or trained artist. Mm. So long as you're a creative and artist, there is a theme which is water. And if you want to take part of the festival, there is a expression of interest And those expressions of interest are open until 5 p.m. this coming

0: Friday. So
1: right, not
0: enter
1: long.
0: The council's website for details. Mm. That's right, 100%.
1: Mm.
0: Apparently it's Wattle Day.
1: Yes,
0: coming up
1: on the 2nd.
0: Pretty soon.
1: Mm.
0: Amazing. How did you know that, Mark?
1: Because I'm well informed.
0: You are up with it all. There's no pulling the wool over your eye over your eyes there.
1: No, no.
0: But yes. There's the Northern Slopes Landcare Group are helping celebrate Wattle Day.
1: Yes.
0: It's there's the biosecurity team that's going to be at Little House on Rose in Weewar on Wednesday the 2nd of September from 10 a.m.
1: Yep.
0: Morning tea included, and they're going to be giving away free waffles to attendees, which is good. So we do need RSVPs for that event. RSVPs by next Friday. Just head to the council's website and search for Waffle Day.
1: Wow, that sounds like fun.
0: Exactly. I love all the waffles around our area. They're just amazing. They really are.
1: Mm.
0: Council, this week is a council meeting day, so there's an ordinary council meeting taking place. You can either watch it live, stream it live, or I'd love to see anyone there. If anyone's interested in coming along and seeing what it's like, you might even be bitten by the bug, and you might want to run for the next council. You might be so inspired that you might want to run for the next council. We need good, honest people with good integrity and people who want to, you know, stand up for our local community. So come along and just experience a democracy.
1: Yes.
0: But the meeting will commence at 4 p.m. this coming Wednesday at the council chambers in Maitland Street, Narrabri. So look forward to it. Now, the last thing I wanted to just say is that the new rates notices have gone out. Now, rates go up and down continuously, and we've had, I think most of us should have received our new valuation by the Valuer General. Now, the Valuer General of New South Wales is completely independent.
1: Yes.
0: They have a, you know, we've actually had them presenting council before, and it's, I think there was a few eyes glazing over. It is very complicated the way they value our land any of the structures on it. But it's a complex formula they use. Council has nothing to do with it. It's completely separate. But when it comes to rates are influenced by a property's land value, so the value of the land itself.
1: Yes.
0: The rating category, so whatever rating category you're in, whether that be ag or commercial or it could be residential, etc.
1: Yes.
0: And also the service and annual charges that apply to the property. So different services, different properties, depending on where you are, there are many services that don't receive, they do not receive any kind of, obviously, waste. They don't receive rubbish collection service, any of that hard rubbish, et cetera, et cetera.
1: Yeah.
0: And so you would expect them to receive a different kind of level of, a different kind of rating. But the council's general rates are subject to what's called the IFAS rate peg. It just means that in any council in New South Wales, is not allowed to increase rates beyond a very small increase.
1: Yeah.
0: This year, I think it was something like, I think it might have been something like 3.6%, but it was a pretty low. It was actually lower than the inflation rate, the adjusted inflation rate for our shires. And this is in the face of, I mean, it's been incredible the amount of, you know, not just wage increases, but energy increases, whether it be diesel, whether it be the cost of bitumen, whether it be cost of materials, etc.
1: Mm-hmm.
0: It's been challenging. But there are annual charges on the rates notices, of course, around waste, water, and sewage, where applicable,
1: yep.
0: And these are separate from general waste, and they really help the cost of providing those services. And it's certainly been, I'll tell you what, when I first ran for council, I just thought, you know, council could charge what it likes. Well, council can't and
1: That's
0: doesn't
1: right.
0: and is very conscious about trying to keep things, you know, very super efficient. I was very impressed with a couple of conversations I had with some staff and some senior staff the other day, and they were basically talking about the sort of cutbacks that they've had to be implementing and really trying to drive mm-hmm. greater efficiency. They're very conscious that not only are they ratepayers, but us councillors are also ratepayers, mm-hmm. and we also look at those matters very, very carefully, and just to try and make sure that we are getting good value for our rates. It's an expensive matter.
1: Mm-hmm. Yeah, absolutely.
0: Final thing I was going to say is that it's good to see that there's been a fair bit of action when it comes to some of those people running around committing crimes in our local area, both in Weewar and Narrabri. And it's great that the local, you know, hats off to the local cops for having taken so much action. But it is disappointing when I hear that some of these people have been let off. Not let off, but let out on bail.
1: Yes.
0: I have a very, very, my opinion is that people shouldn't be allowed, particularly if they've committed violent or, any of those kinds of crimes, they shouldn't be let out on bail unless the government, the New South Wales government, can guarantee that these people won't come back and offend again. But when we have people that have been continuously offending, then I will not stop until we actually get some kind of decent justice. We mm-hmm. always talk about justice for some of these perpetrators, but I tell you what about justice for some of the victims? What about mm-hmm. People who have, you know, been robbed or attacked or whatever?
1: Yes, and,
0: I wish some of these judges would actually live in our towns and experience what it's like. Mm. We're lucky in Narrabri and Weewar that we don't have a huge crime rate. But when I hear of some of these little terrors and, you know, they just think they're above the law.
1: Yes.
0: And no person should be above the law in my mind. So we'll just keep pushing for it, eh?
1: Yes. A little bit of divisional situation for some of these people might be a helpful thing like they're doing out way out west. Yes. It would be good if we could
0: happen to... Yeah, I think so. And sort of getting them to have a bit of decent pride in themselves.
1: Yes.
0: And to learn that a life outside crime is a life worth living, and it's a good thing to to stay on the straight and narrow, I think, and to respect themselves and respect their community.
1: Yes.
0: But there we go, Marg. It's been a lovely chat with you as per always. I'm in Inverell at the moment.
1: Oh, really? Is it nice and
0: cool
1: up there this
0: morning? Just for a few hours, I'm meeting up with a whole lot of other councillors, Narrabri Shire has joined an organisation called the Northern Inland Regional Organisation of Councils.
1: Oh, okay, yes.
0: About 11 of our councils, and we all meet together to try and lobby and to try and advocate on behalf of our communities and to try and get a little bit of action. Sometimes working together with other councils can be a good thing, I say.
1: Yes, perfect. Well, Darryl, thank you so much for your time today. I know that you're always busy and you keep on top of things around our shire, so thank you for that. And
0: no worries.
1: We'll talk again next week with all things going well.
0: Thank you very much. Thanks, listeners. I hope you have a great week, everyone, and catch you very soon. Thanks, Marg.
1: Thank you, Darryl Tiemens, Narrabri Shire Mayor. Thank you.
0: Thank you.
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1: All righty, now we'll get back to a bit of music. Thank you, Daryl, for all your lovely information. It's always good to know what's happening in our shire, because I'm a sticky beak and I know stuff. All right, we've got Aishen up next for you, and this is a track called The Blue, and I hope you're all having a great morning wherever you are.
5: I've just about had enough of you. I'm getting older.

Just listening there to Aishan, who's Melbourne-based singer, and The Blue. It's 11:37, and otherwise about 22 minutes out from the news. No, 26 minutes thereabouts out from the news at midday. Here's Cyril and Dean Lewis, and a track called "Fall at Your Feet."

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David Guetta and Sia there. David is French-born singer-songwriter, and Sia, of course, Australian. Beautiful people, that track. Zara Larsson for you next, and this track's called Midnight Sun.

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Beautiful track there from Billie Eilish, L'amour de la vie, de ma vie, sorry. Just about takes me out, actually. I've got one more song to go and then Ian will be in the chair and he'll bring you some fantastic songs between 12 and 2. So he's got some great music lined up, I'm no doubt. All right. We've got Dochi up next, and this is my little sign-off song. It's Anxiety. Busy morning, folks, so do apologise. I hope you've had a great morning listening, though. I'll say bye for now and wish you all the best. Bye.

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1: Hi, it's midday. Good afternoon. I'm Madeline McNeil. Rescue crews are holding out hope they will find a missing hiker in the state's Southern Highlands alive as the search enters a sixth day. Dusty Fitzpatrick has more.
2: 18-year-old Lily Hooper was last seen on Wednesday when she left her southwest Sydney home to travel to the Natai National Park. She was reported missing when she failed to return that night, with her car found at the start of a walking trail. The experienced hiker is believed to have had some food with her when she set out. Chief Inspector Brendan Burney says police, SES and RFS crews and the Defence Force are searching the area.
3: We're all putting in a huge effort to try and locate Lily.
2: Temperatures have dropped in the region, with the weather hampering search efforts. Dusty Fitzpatrick, Sydney.
1: The Albanese government claims retirement savings are at risk if One Nation's push to change the superannuation system is pursued. Federal politics editor Michael Packey.
4: One Nation believes people should have early access to their super, echoing an idea by the coalition who've been pushing to allow first home buyers to use their superannuation savings to help with a deposit. Treasurer Jim Chalmers claims if either party were to win government, they would erode the compulsory super system.
5: And Australian workers will be worse off as a consequence.
4: Deputy Liberal leader Jane Hume says Dr. Chalmers is wrong.
6: The super guarantee is here to stay, and the Treasurer is simply making things up.
4: The government argues the cost of funding the age pension would be much higher without superannuation. Michael Packey reporting.
1: One Nation MP Barnaby Joyce is taking aim at violence and threats targeting the minor party. He says a One Nation staffer was left with a broken rib after being assaulted by a group of teenagers at Brisbane's Ekka. The former Nationals leader says some of the behaviour at last week's anti-One Nation protest was also concerning.
7: Chance the other day they wanted to murder Pauline Hanson, murder her, this is the alternative. You know, the one thing about One Nation is it says things, and it stands up for things. So the people who don't want us to stand up for things hate us.
1: The opposition claims a gun buyback program violates the rights of firearm owners. Federal politics reporter Nelson Scott.
8: In December, the government committed to a national gun buyback to bolster community safety in the wake of the Bondi Beach terror attack. New South Wales has become the first state to sign on to the program, agreeing to split the cost with their federal counterparts in the hope of recovering more than 270,000 firearms. But progress with other jurisdictions remains stalled amid heavy criticism from the Coalition and One Nation. National Senator Bridget McKenzie claims the scheme unfairly targets law-abiding gun owners.
9: Got a government coming in to people's homes, taking their assets.
8: Labor MP Ali France says it will help prevent future terror attacks.
10: Less guns in the community means a less dangerous community.
8: Firearm safety advocates are calling for other states to implement the scheme. Nelson Scott, Canberra.
1: A man has been charged after fire tore through a unit block in Sydney's southwest. No one was injured in the blaze at Carramar, but surrounding occupants were forced to evacuate. The 38-year-old accused was arrested nearby and is due in court today. Data centre builders can now fast-track their development applications if they comply with new state government guidelines. Sasha Foote explains.
11: Developers that comply with six new government standards can now have their data centre approvals made within 75 days. The framework includes an expectation for builders to pay for new clean energy and water supplies. The state's Energy Minister Penny Sharp says the rules are about supporting the technology's growth without depleting the state of key energy resources.
12: Because they're essential to our economy.
11: The new guidelines will be reviewed each year to ensure the rules remain fit for purpose. Sasha Foote, Sydney.
1: Sydney's Waverley Council is considering ways to honour the victims of the Bondi Beach terror attack. A mayoral minute will be presented to the council outlining a framework for a special committee. The group would be tasked with deciding on a public art concept and guiding its delivery. The federal government is encouraging more Australians to take up a trade. Analysis of national data has found apprentices and trainees have the highest rate of employment after course completion. Minister for Skills and Training Andrew Giles says there's never been a better time to get on the tools.
13: There's never been a better time to get on the tools and become a tradie. What we want to see is more Australians, particularly young Australians, choosing a trade, including to build us more homes.
1: Also making news, trains have resumed between Gosford and Hornsby after an earlier incident. And Sam Pang has been crowned the Gold Logie winner at television's Night of Nights. Magda Zabanski made her first public appearance since her cancer battle, presenting the coveted Gong in character as Sharon. Pang has told Nine it made a remarkable moment even more incredible.
14: It was special, yeah, to get to be there sharing the stage with Australian comedy royalty. So, it was special.
1: In finance, the All Ords is trading down 14 points at 92.98. One Australian dollar is buying 70.96 US cents.
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16: The green shoots continue to appear for the Dragons, recording back-to-back wins for the first time this season. After defeating the Tigers 24-22, Coach Dean Young says his side is starting to believe again.
17: Probably 8 weeks we've been in positions to win games in the last 20 minutes, but haven't been quite good enough. Beating a top four team in Cronulla last week, I'm sure, gave the boys lots of confidence.
16: The Knights have kept their top four hopes alive with a 36-26 win over the Titans. Michael Checker is poised to return to the Waratahs. The Herald reports the Super Rugby club will announce Checker as their new boss later this week, 12 years after delivering their first title. Scotty Scheffler has dominated the opening event of the PGA Tour's playoffs, winning the St Jude Championship by a whopping 8 shots. Aussies Adam Scott and Minwoo Lee have both progressed to next week's event in St Louis. And the Sydney Swans have secured a top two finish in the AFL with a 36-point win over Essendon. GWS had a victory over West Coast. That's sport. I'm Mike Pearsall.
1: It's 12:07. That's the latest news and sport.
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19: And good afternoon. See you in the chair this afternoon. Taking you right through until 2 o'clock with Lisa's Lazy Lunch. A little bit of this, a little bit of that, a bit of weather, a bit of all sorts of things. So, speaking about weather, partly cloudy day today. Doesn't look too bad if you're looking for a shower. There's supposed to be a little bit of a skirmish this afternoon. So, Tuesday it'll be partly cloudy, 20 degrees again over 7. Wednesday mostly sunny, 21 over 5. Thursday, partly cloudy, 21 over 6. And here we go, Friday, a shower or two, 21 over 7. We're looking at possibly 5 mils for Friday. Saturday, a shower or two, 20 over 8. Possibility between 1 and 8 mils. And Sunday, a possible shower, 22 over 7, possibly 3 to 0.3 of a millimetre. And now you're all up to date with the latest news and the weather.
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19: Well, might be some bleary-eyed people around today that sat up there for a while to watch the Logies. I know that I agreed with some of the things. Deborah Marmon was one that certainly was warranted to be put in the high part of, what do they call it? Whatever, anyway, she was recognised for her. She's a beautiful actress and a lovely person to go with it. Deborah, good on you, mate. It's come from me anyway. And everyone else was very happy about it too, I think. Certainly, young Robert did a great show. Being the compere of the show, I thought he, for a guy that's 22, doesn't have a lot of experience, he certainly carried it off well last night anyway. Good on you, young Robert. Mum and Dad will be very proud of you. Outside our studio, it's 18.7 degrees and it's right on 12 and a half after 12 o'clock. Blackpink joins us with a jump. I'm not there.

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0: as far as I can see, that's the only song. But though I know they did put out quite a few more songs, but that one's very popular at the moment. It's very well requested. High Hopes. Brought the time along, 22 after 12.
1: 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A detour is in place along Selina Street, Newell Highway and Tiburina Street. 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

0: 2MSFM community announcement. The Saving Men's in Regional Australia van will be visiting various places throughout our district. Clubs of New Rotary Clubs of New South Wales are offering free men's health checks at Moree on Wednesday the 19th of August, Thursday the 20th of August at 9:30 through to 4:15 at Dippers Home Timber and Hardware in Warrielder Street in Moree. Doesn't seem to matter how old you are, most blokes in the country, New South Wales, just don't pay much attention to their health. She'd be right. But treatable health, blood pressure and diabetes often go unnoticed until it's too late. If you don't remember when you last had a check-up, it's time. 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Also, the van will be visiting Bingara on Friday the 21st and Saturday the 22nd, Warrie Elder on Monday the 24th, Tuesday the 25th, and Baraba on Wednesday the 26th and Thursday the 27th. So, men, boys, don't forget, have yourself a check-up. 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Time is right on, slap bang, 12:30.
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1: We got Teddy Swims now with a Don't Stop Believin'. It's 22 to 1 o'clock.

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1: Authorities have been notified after several players were involved in an alleged incident at the Pullman Hotel in Melbourne. Alex Riddell reports.
2: Victoria Police confirm they're investigating a sexual assault at the hotel in the early hours of this morning, but no details have been released into those involved. The Swans were staying at the hotel after their game against Essendon last night and have since been summoned to a team meeting. Victoria Police have said the exact circumstances are yet to be established and the investigation into the incident remains ongoing. Alex Riddell, Melbourne.
1: The Albanese government claimed retirement savings would be at risk if One Nation's super proposal were to go ahead. The minor party and the coalition believe it should be easier for people to access their savings, especially to buy a home. The government argues Labor will protect compulsory superannuation, maintaining it's vital for people's retirement. The opposition claims the federal government's violating the rights of firearm owners through its gun buyback scheme. New South Wales has become the first state to sign on to the program, launched in response to the Bondi Beach terror attack. Licence holders who surrender their firearms to the police will receive a fixed fee, depending on the type of gun. The Nationals MP, Bridget McKenzie, says it's a terrible deal.
3: Rather than deal with the substantive issue, they've come after law-abiding firearm owners. And you know, it's not got a government coming in to people's homes, taking their assets and then giving them a fraction of the cost in compensation.
1: Search crews are hopeful they'll find a teenage hiker missing in the state's Southern Highlands. 18-year-old Lily Hooper was last seen on Wednesday when she left home to travel to the Natai National Park. The experienced hiker's car was found near the start of a walking trail that night. And Australian researchers have analysed the lyrics of songs from the last 35 years to work out what makes a hit tune. Themes of human connection, one of three core human needs, were found to be in 73% of chart toppers. RMIT senior lecturer and clinical psychologist Mark Lee says little's understood about such a widely enjoyed art form.
4: We don't often stop to think just about how prolific music is. You know, there are a lot of things that some people do, but almost all of us listen to music very often. So it's a big part of our lives. When you ask people, why do you love the music? They say, I just really enjoy it, or I get something out of it, or I feel this way, but they don't really tell you what it is.
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6: Good afternoon. The Cronulla Sharks premiership quest has taken a major blow following an injury to key man Braden Trindle. The 5'8" dislocated his shoulder during their loss to the Raiders and is in doubt for the rest of the season. League great Brad Fittler telling Nine it might just be a fatal blow.
7: When he went off, they pretty much just lost direction. They ended up having a lot of really good field position. I think they had 54% of the ball and they just couldn't get many more points. Yeah, without Trindle, I think I'm putting a pen through them.
6: Michael Checker will reportedly return to the Waratahs. The Herald reports the Tars Super Rugby title winning coach from 2014 will be announced later this week. Arsenal has begun its domestic season with a 3-0 win over Manchester City, claiming the Community Shield. And Scotty Scheffler has won the PGA Tour St Jude Championship by a whopping 8 shots. That's sport. I'm Adam Hawes.
1: 1:04, that's the latest news and sport.
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9: Looking ahead, looks like a little bit of rain at the weekend. Not a lot of rain, probably one lot say it's about 5 mils, another lot say it could be up to 18 mils, so we'll take the latter, take whatever we can get. Today it'll be partly cloudy, 20 over 8. Tuesday, partly cloudy, 20 over 7. Wednesday, mostly sunny, 21 over 5. Thursday, partly cloudy, 21 over 6. Friday, a shower or two, 21 over 7. Possibility between 3 and 5 mils. Saturday, a shower or two again, 20 over 8. Between 1 and 8 mils, and for Sunday, a possible shower, 20 over 7, around about 3 mils. There we are, and outside our studios at the moment, it's sitting on 19.1 degrees.
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9: And before the news, we heard a little piano number there called The Bee Bumble and the Stingers with Nut Rocker. The Sapphires are going to lead us off for this hour of Luther's Lazy Lunch. Little number in Just My Imagination.

0: This is a 2Max FM community announcement. The Narrabri Group of the Embroiderers Guild of New South Wales Incorporated presents Intentionally Random Exhibition at the Art and Craft Gallery Narrabri on Friday 4th of September and Saturday 5th of September 2026, 10 a.m. to 4 p.m. Official opening on Friday 6th of September at 11 a.m. preceded by morning tea.
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1: 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Men's Health Education Rural Van will be visiting Narrabri on the 15th and 16th of August, located in the Bunnings car park, operating from 9:30 a.m. until 3:30 p.m. daily. The service is offered in a relaxed, confidential and informal setting. The Men's Health Education Rural Van registered nurse conducts the tests and discusses any health concerns seated in the privacy of the van. These tests can include blood pressure, blood sugar and cholesterol levels. Screenings have saved many lives and improved health outcomes for many men and women throughout New South Wales. You're invited to take the opportunity to have a quick free health check. Just 10 minutes invested with the Men's Health Education Rural Van can save your life or the life of someone you love. Women are also welcome. The Men's Health Education Rural Van is operated by the Rotary Club of Warners Bay in conjunction with the Narrabri Rotary Club.

And we've been listening to One Direction there with Girl Almighty, and before that we heard Justice Crew. I love my life. Brought the time along to 27 past 1 o'clock. Now, don't forget the Weewaw Historical Society Incorporated, Kev's Big Breakfast, on this Saturday, the 22nd of August. Breakfast from 7 till 9 a.m., Big breakfast, $15. 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

0: Now, the Namoi Echo Museum, Rose Street in Weewar. Non-food vendors are invited. No charge for stalls, and donations will be welcome. Now, after the breakfast, the AGM will be held at around about 9:30. That's the Weewar Historical Society Incorporated. And this has been a 2MAX FM community announcement.
1: 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The Knitter Natter Club at the Narrabri Library. Monday afternoons, 2 p.m. We supply the wool and afternoon tea, so bring along some knitting needles and meet new friends. For more information, contact the library on 6792-3336.
0: We've got Camille and Stewie waiting to come in the wings for the little things entitled Things Change. Then after that, with the group that was on the Logies last night, Peking Duck. I'd never seen them or have heard of them. I have played them before, but quite a surprise to see them on stage and how they operate. The Peking Duck would say my name. However, Camille and Stewie, Things Change.

0: 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The Rotary Narrabri 2025 Book Fair was an extremely successful event. 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

0: instrumental there. Just happened to slip it in. Barry Morgan, the laughing organ player, the smiling organ player, with a little number there entitled A Big Bossa. And before that, we had the Scissor Sisters and I Don't Feel Like Dancing. Well, good on you, girl.
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1: 8 minutes away from news, sport and weather, Brenda's in to take you through this afternoon with her great program. And I think this'll do me for today. My old voice is not the best at the best of times, but she's a bit croaky, so I'll sign off and catch you again on Wednesday with a bit of luck. So you got a how you going, Brenda?
2: I'm good, thanks, Bob. How are you?
1: Good? No, not too bad for an old bloke. Mm. Putting it on with everything. So yeah, we'll catch up with you next week. Have a good week. Bye now.

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1: Reduce harm.
2: It is expected that the government's reforms will respond to these concerns by introducing new restrictions on inducement-based marketing and establishing the wagering advertising opt-out register, which will provide Australians with a one-stop shop to opt out of seeing wagering advertising on online platforms.
3: Pressure is mounting on the remaining states and territories to sign on to the National Gun Buyback Scheme. The Albanese government committed to the program in the days following the Bondi Beach terror attack. New South Wales is the only state to sign on to the scheme after agreeing to split the bill with the Commonwealth. Progress with other jurisdictions remains stalled despite pressure from Labor and gun safety advocates. The state treasurer says data sector builders could risk having their application refused if they fail to self-fund their own energy needs. Under a new industry framework, project approvals will be fast-tracked if operators meet the performance standards. Daniel Mookie says it's about ensuring the facilities don't just benefit the sector itself.
4: This is a fast-moving industry. Technology is changing all the time, but we need to make sure that the rules we set forth today are climate-proof and are drought-proof. Until this point, there haven't been rules like this in New South Wales or anywhere else in the nation.
3: A man's been charged after a unit block was damaged by fire in Sydney's southwest. The 38-year-old was arrested about an hour after emergency services first received reports of the blaze at Carramar. No one was injured. And a software issue has forced the recall of nearly 2,000 electric vehicles. A function which warns pedestrians and other road users of the Chery E5's approach may not activate. Affected models were built between 2025 and this year. In finance, Theor Lords is trading down 27 points at 92.86. One Australian dollar is buying around 71 US cents.
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6: The Rabbitohs are refusing to get carried away despite taking another step towards finals footy with a crucial win over the Bulldogs. Winger Campbell Graham says they need to back it up on Saturday night against the New Zealand Warriors.
7: We can't start patting ourselves on the back now. It's a great test for us this weekend against the Warriors. They're a great outfit. They've been playing great footy all year. So, if we think one good game's going to be enough, we're going to be in for a rude shock.
6: Aussie Beth Mooney has scored 31 not out for the Trent Rockets, leading them to an 8-wicket victory over the Sunrisers Leeds in the women's 100 final. Adam Walton and Chris O'Connell are through to the third round at the Cincinnati Tennis Masters. Fellow Aussie Talia Gibson has been eliminated by top seed Arina Sabalenka in straight sets. And the Kookaburras have opened their campaign at the Hockey World Cup with a 3-1 victory over Ireland. That's sport. I'm Adam Hawes.
3: It's 2:04. That's the latest news and sport.
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9: Weather forecast for today, Monday. Partly cloudy with a high of 21 and a low of 8. Tuesday, partly cloudy with a high of 27 and a low of 7. No, partly cloudy with a high of 20 and a low of 7. That sounds better. Wednesday, mostly sunny with a high of 21 and a low of 5. Thursday, partly cloudy with a high of 21 and a low of 6. Friday, shower or two, a high of 21 and a low of 7. Saturday, shower or two with a high of 20 and a low of 8. Sunday, possible shower with a high of 22 and a low of 7. I'm just trying to find. There it is. Temperature outside now is 20.2 degrees. And hello, I'm Brenda. I'm mucking it all up today. And welcome to Monday, 2 to 5. First up, we have Stevie Nicks, Thanks to Bales, The Dealer. And then we will have sponsorships, an ID, and then sponsorships, and then sponsorships.

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0: That was Cole Chisel with Breakfast at Sweethearts, and also again with Don't Let Go. 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
2: 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Moree Men's Shed is open and welcoming new members. 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The Men's Shed is a great place to connect and have a chat to get involved in hands-on projects, including repairing furniture and working together in a relaxed social environment. All men are welcome, and they're always looking for new members to join the group.

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1: 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And it's 2:32.

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0: 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The Knit and Natter Club at the Narrabri Library. 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
2: 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And it is 2:42.

Have you done your bushfire survival plan? 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You think you know all the roads in your area? How will you cope in thick smoke and poor visibility? This is Inspector Angela Daly from the New South Wales Rural Fire Service. 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
1: Now, excuse me. 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
1: packages. It's 3 o'clock. Good afternoon. I'm Madeline McNeil. The Sydney Swans boss says the club is shocked and disappointed. Several players were involved in an alleged incident at a Melbourne hotel. Swans players were staying at the Pullman after last night's win over Essendon. Police are investigating reports of a sexual assault at the hotel in the early hours of this morning. Swans Chief Executive Matthew Pavlich says internal inquiries are also underway.
2: It's safe to say that we're extremely shocked and disappointed that this has taken place and that the players have found themselves in this situation. We understand the level of interest in the matter, and there's going to be lots of speculation, but given it's a police matter right now, that is all that we can say.
1: Firefighters are working to contain a blaze in a residential car park at Chatswood on the North Shore. The initial fire in a battery storage room was extinguished before a second one broke out. Around 50 residents self-evacuated. One Nation believes people should be able to access some of their superannuation if they're in hardship. Workers are forced to lock away 12% of their earnings in compulsory super. The opposition argues first home buyers should be able to use some of the savings to help fund a property purchase. But Federal Treasurer Jim Chalmers has told Parliament super is meant for retirement.
3: We will always back the working people and wages and retirement incomes of people who work for a living in this country. Those opposite will always attack them. They don't support super because they don't support workers. Order. They've made that now very clear.
1: The federal government will tighten its gambling bill by placing new restrictions on marketing inducements after a parliamentary inquiry was shown evidence of gambling companies using the offers to lure addicts. Labor's been negotiating with the coalition to pass laws restricting the number of betting commercials. An opt-out register will also be created for wagering ads broadcast online. New data centres will be fast-tracked in New South Wales if developers comply with guidelines around environmental standards, water and energy costs and local infrastructure. The Climate Council's welcoming the state government initiative, saying it will encourage operators to use renewable energy in their developments. But Senior Advisor Ben McLeod believes the new guidelines should be mandatory.
4: Certainly they need to be strict rules rather than just guidelines. Otherwise the data centres will not necessarily follow them, and a rule that's not mandatory doesn't necessarily stop harm.
1: A man has been charged over a fire at a unit block at Carramar in Sydney's southwest. An American actress, Hayden Panettiere, known for her roles in shows Heroes and Nashville, has died at the age of 36. In finance, the All Ords is down 40 points, one Australian dollar buying 71 US cents.
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6: The Melbourne Storm are taking no notice of Penrith's recent form struggles. After a flying start to the season, including a 50-10 thrashing of the Storm, the Panthers have won just three of their past eight games. Ahead of Thursday night's clash, Storm star Cameron Munster says the Panthers are still a team to fear.
7: Yeah, I wouldn't be putting a line through them this yet. Everyone has a low, you know, during the season, and they've had that, and I'm sure they'll be prime, ready to go for September. So, yeah, I think that is, you know, probably giving everyone hope.
6: Rejuvenated Dragons winger Tyrell Sloan says he'd love to stay in the NRL. That's despite signing a contract with English club Castleford. Arsenal has begun its domestic season with a 3-0 win over Manchester City, claiming the Community Shield. And Scotty Scheffler has won the PGA Tour St Jude Championship by a whopping 8 shots. That's sport. I'm Adam Hawes.
1: It's 3:04. That's the latest news and sport.
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10: Today, partly cloudy with a high of 21. Tuesday, partly cloudy with a high of 20 and a low of 7. Wednesday, mostly sunny with a high of 21 and a low of 5. Thursday, partly cloudy with a high of 21 and a low of 6. Friday, shower or two, a high of 21 and a low of 7. Saturday, a shower or two with a high of 20 and a low of 8. And Sunday, we are going to have a possible shower with a high of 22 and a low of 7. Rightio, it's 5 minutes past 3. Coming up now, we have Eric Clapton, Lay Down Sally, Lord Price, Dagger Lee, and Creedence Clearwater Revival with Proud Mary.

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0: G'day, I'm Jamie Chaffee, the Federal Member for your electorate of Parkes. 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
3: Eric Clapton's up next with Lay Down Sally. ABBA, Give Me a Man After Midnight. Adam Harvey, King of the Bar. And it's 26 minutes past 3:00.

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1: 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Please note, if a public holiday falls on that Monday, then the morning tea will be held on the first Tuesday of that month.
2: Billy Paul's up next with Me and Mrs. Jones, the Beach Boys, Surfer Girl, and Brian Poole and the Tremolos, Twist and Shout. And it is 24.

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2: Coming up now, we have Casey Chambers with Pony, Carol Bayer-Sager, You're Moving Out Today, and then after that, Brooks and Dunn, Whiskey Under the Bridge, and it's coming up to 10 to 4.

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1: It's 4 o'clock. Good afternoon. I'm Madeline McNeil. AFL experts say sexual assault allegations involving multiple Swans players could have serious ramifications for the club and the code itself as final season approaches. Victoria Police are investigating an alleged incident at the Pullman Hotel, East Melbourne, where the Sydney side stayed last night after defeating Essendon. AFL correspondent Shane McInnes has told Clinton Maynard, while football is secondary to the alleged victim, the Sydney side prides itself on its culture.
2: And the fact that several players are involved and that the club says we are extremely shocked and disappointed. This isn't a minor indiscretion, and this threatens to blow up a Sydney season, which has been one of the best of any clubs this season.
1: Police remain hopeful they'll find Lily Hooper alive, despite no signs of the missing hiker on day six of a major search in the Southern Highlands. The 18-year-old hasn't been heard from since arriving at the Natai National Park on Wednesday morning, where her vehicle was located that night. Chief Inspector Brendan Burney says drizzling rain and low cloud cover has made it harder for aerial crews to search.
3: But Lily's an experienced bushwalker. She's a young lady. She's a fit lady. And we're hoping her skills will pull her through this ordeal, and she's had the foresight to equip herself appropriately, and we're still doing our best to locate her.
1: The opposition argues people should have earlier access to their superannuation if it helps them get into the housing market. The Albanese government maintains super's meant to help people in their retirement and savings should not be eroded. One Nation is also pushing for super rules to be relaxed. Liberal leader Angus Taylor says people should be able to access their funds to help them out.
4: Superannuation is about investing for Australians' future. The individuals, it's their money, and they should be able to invest it as they want to. They shouldn't be living in fear that the government's going to whack another tax on it, which is what they continually want to do. And so it's Labor who's making the changes to superannuation, not the Coalition.
1: Police have charged a ninth person in their investigation into the kidnapping and murder of Marvin Oraya 3 years ago. The 24-year-old was held for ransom in March 2023 and months later fatally shot at Elizabeth Hills in Sydney's West. A 40-year-old man's been arrested as investigations continue. Also making news, the federal government will tighten its gambling bill by placing new restrictions on marketing inducements. And Deborah Mailman has become the first Indigenous person to be inducted into the Logies Hall of Fame. In finance, just before close, the All Ords is trading down 42 points at 92.70. One Australian dollar is buying 71.13 US cents.
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6: Rabbitohs superstar Latrell Mitchell appears to be moving closer to a comeback with the powerhouse centre training with the team in driving rain at Maroubra. Mitchell hasn't played since round 9 due to nerve damage. Arsenal has picked up where it left off, the reigning Premier League champions defeating Manchester City 3-0 to win the Community Shield.
7: On the move yet again, Solis.
6: In rugby union, the Waratahs are poised to go back to the future. Their 2014 Super Rugby title winning coach Michael Checker reportedly front-runner to take the helm again next season. And Scotty Scheffler has won the PGA Tour St. Jude Championship by 8 shots. Adam Scott, the best of the Aussies. He was 12 shots back. That's sport. I'm Adam Hawes.
1: It's 4:04. That's the latest news and sport.
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10: For tomorrow, partly cloudy. A high of 20 and a low of 7. Wednesday, mostly sunny, a high of 21 and a low of 5. Thursday, partly cloudy, high of 21 and a low of 6. Friday, shower or two with a high of 21 and a low of 7. Saturday, a shower or two again with a high of 20 and a low of 8. Sunday, possible shower with a high of 22 and a low of 7. And the temperature is out. Here it is. It's 20.4 degrees and it's 5 minutes past four. Now we have Billy Joe and Billy Joe Spears, Ode to Billy Joe. Cyndi Lauper, Girls Just Wanna Have Fun. And Elvis Presley, Hound Dog.
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No trains this afternoon coming in. So, but there are coaches out of Moree tomorrow. So, no train coming in this afternoon and coaches out of Moree in the morning.

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1: Investigations are underway into an alleged sexual assault involving Sydney Swans players at a Melbourne hotel. Alex Riddell reports.
2: Sydney Swans chief executive Matthew Pavlich says the club is shocked and disappointed after several players were allegedly involved in an incident that is now the subject of a police investigation.
3: We're still piecing together exactly what's transpired here and have our own set of internal inquiries ongoing.
2: It comes as Victoria Police investigate allegations of a sexual assault at the hotel where the Sydney Swans were staying last night after their game against Essendon. Victoria Police say the exact circumstances around the alleged assault are yet to be established and the investigation into the incident remains ongoing. Alex Riddell, Melbourne.
1: Police are appealing for help to find a man who escaped custody in Sydney's northwest. Abdullah Nowruz Killer was under police guard at Blacktown Hospital this morning when he allegedly escaped towards St Martin's Village Shopping Centre. The 35-year-old is described as Mediterranean or Middle Eastern appearance, with short curly black hair with a white patch and a short beard. Police say drizzling rain and low cloud cover have made it difficult for aerial crews searching for missing hiker Lily Hooper in the Southern Highlands. The 18-year-old's relatives, friends and other volunteers have joined the SES and police in scouring the Natai National Park. There's been no sign of Lily since her vehicle was found on Wednesday night. Companies proposing to build data centres can now have their project fast-tracked if they comply with new state government guidelines. The framework includes expectations for operators to prove they will foot the bill for new renewable energy infrastructure. State Treasurer Daniel Mookie says in return, developers will have their proposals assessed within 75 days.
4: We will always look to make sure that the guidelines and the framework we announce remain fit for purpose. We are glad to say that these will be subject to another review in 12 months. We think that's appropriate to make sure that they're not out of date, particularly as technology changes.
1: The Albanese government is defending a drop in property values, arguing its tax changes will help more people get into the market. The latest Resolve poll shows 60% of people are happy with the decision to rein in the capital gains tax discount and negative gearing concessions. The changes have led to a fall in house prices, but the major banks reporting a sharp decline in mortgage applications. Also making news, the opposition and One Nation believe Australians should have more control over how they use their superannuation. And Waverley Council is considering ways to honour the victims of the Bondi terror attack with a public art piece. In finance, the All Ords closed down 34 points at 92.79, one Australian dollar buying 71 US cents.
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6: It's the end of an era at the Canberra Raiders. The club's most capped player, Josh Papali'i, announcing his retirement. Big Papa will make his 341st NRL appearance in Friday night's clash with the Broncos. Ewan Aiken's aiming to end one of the NRL's longest running droughts. The Rabbitohs back rower hasn't played in a finals match since he was a rookie with the Dragons in 2015. The 31-year-old says he's determined to help South seal their place in the top eight.
7: I'm probably one of the longest serving players that hasn't played finals since my first year, so it means a lot to me to get in that team and play some finals footy, so that's the only thing I had written down before the start of the year was to play finals.
6: In tennis, Adam Walton and Chris O'Connell are through to the third round at the Cincinnati Masters. Fellow Aussie Talia Gibson, not so lucky. She's been eliminated by top seed Aryna Sabalenka in straight sets. That's sport. I'm Adam Hawes.
1: 4 past 5, that's the latest news and sport.
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9: 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I'm Lauren, and tonight we are heading back into the stories behind the songs you know and love, but maybe not the way they started. Because sometimes a song is released and doesn't quite find its moment. Then years later, another artist comes along, changes the style, changes the sound, and suddenly, that same song is everywhere. Tonight, it's originals versus icons. We are looking at the songs that crossed genres, jumped decades, and proved that a great song can have more than one life. And we are kicking things off with one of the biggest, wait, that's a cover? Songs of all time. When you hear Tainted Love, you probably think of the 80s, the synths, the beat, that unmistakable soft cell sound. But this song actually started nearly 20 years earlier. Tainted Love was first recorded by Gloria Jones in 1964 as a soul track. It wasn't a huge mainstream hit at the time, but years later, British duo Soft Cell found the song, completely changed the style, and turned it into one of the biggest songs of the 80s. From Motown-style soul to electronic new wave, this is Soft Cell with Tainted Love.

The next song in the lineup might surprise a few Beatles fans, because Twist and Shout is one of the songs most associated with the Beatles, but it wasn't actually theirs first. The song was originally recorded by the Top Notes in 1961. A year later, the Isley Brothers released their version, and then in 1963, the Beatles came along. John Lennon recorded that famous vocal while he was actually struggling with his voice, and somehow that rough, raspy sound became exactly what made the song legendary. Now, this next song is a little different, because we have one legendary artist covering another legendary artist. With a Little Help from My Friends was originally released by the Beatles in 1967 on their famous Sgt. Pepper's Lonely Hearts Club Band album. But just a year later, Joe Cocker completely reinvented it. He slowed it down, gave it a bluesy rock feel, and delivered one of the most powerful vocal performances of his career. Same song, completely different emotion.

A lot of people first discovered the man who sold the world through Nirvana's MTV Unplugged performance in the 90s. But the song actually belonged to David Bowie. Bowie wrote and released it back in 1970. Then more than 20 years later, Kurt Cobain and Nirvana stripped it back and introduced the song to a completely new audience. A 70s Bowie classic reborn in the 90s. Here is Nirvana with The Man Who Sold the World.

Now, that song was one of the biggest transformations we have on the list. Alien Ant Farm with Smooth Criminal. Because how do you take on Michael Jackson? Well, Alien Ant Farm did exactly that. Smooth Criminal was originally released by Michael Jackson in 1987 on his album Bad. The song was already iconic. The beat, the video, the famous lean, everything. Then in 2001, Alien Ant Farm took it, added guitars, sped it up, and turned a pop masterpiece into a rock hit. From the king of pop to alternative rock. And this next song went from a movie theme to full stadium rock. Live and Let Die was originally written by Paul and Linda McCartney and performed by Wings in 1973 for the James Bond film of the same name. With its dramatic changes and huge orchestral moments, it was already a massive song. But almost 20 years later, Guns N' Roses put their own stamp on it. They made it louder, heavier, and brought their classic Guns and Roses energy to a whole new generation. And then following that one is probably one of the biggest surprises of the night. Because when you hear Red Red Wine, most people immediately think of UB40. The reggae sound, the relaxed feel, it just feels like their song. But Red Red Wine was actually written and first released by Neil Diamond back in 1967. Years later, UB40 recorded their reggae version, not even realizing at first that it was originally a Neil Diamond song. Their version became the worldwide hit that so many people know today. So from Neil Diamond to reggae classic.

Now, this next song on the list has lived two completely different lives. You Keep Me Hanging On started as a Motown classic. It was originally released by The Supremes in 1966 with Diana Ross on lead vocals. Fast forward 20 years and Kim Wilde took the song in a completely different direction. She added that big 80s pop rock sound and took it back to the top of the charts. Same lyrics, different decade, totally different energy. Here is Kim Wilde with You Keep Me Hanging On.

Alrighty, this next one on the list travelled from the late 60s all the way into the 80s. Venus was originally released by Dutch band Shocking Blue in 1969. It had that classic psychedelic rock sound of the era. Then in 1986, Bananarama brought it back with a huge dance pop makeover. They took a 60s rock song and turned it into an 80s party anthem. Following this song, this next one is interesting because a lot of people don't realise the original artist behind it. Blinded by the Light became famous thanks to Manfred Mann's Earth Band in the 70s, but it was actually written and released first by Bruce Springsteen in 1973. Manfred Mann's Earth Band changed the arrangement, added their progressive rock sound, and created the version that became a number one hit, from The Boss to one of the biggest classic rock covers.

Up next is Pure Rock Attitude. American Woman became a huge hit for Canadian band The Guess Who back in 1970. 30 years later, Lenny Kravitz brought it back. He kept the attitude of the original, but added his own modern rock sound and introduced the song to a completely different audience. Two versions, two eras, same rebellious energy. Here is Lenny Kravitz with American Woman.

that nobody's gonna bring me down. Cause me and Steve, you see, we're gonna be sending on the F1

That track was the Red Hot Chili Peppers with Higher Ground, and that one is what happens when funk meets rock. Higher Ground was originally written and released by Stevie Wonder in 1973, and Stevie actually recorded the song during one of the most creative periods of his career. Then in 1989, Red Hot Chili Peppers took that funky foundation and turned everything up. They added guitars, their signature energy, and created a version that introduced Stevie's song to a whole new crowd. Now, this next one definitely changed the mood of the original, because if you know the Eurythmics version of Sweet Dreams, you know that classic 80s synth sound. It was released in 1983 and became one of the most recognisable songs of the decade. But then in the 90s, Marilyn Manson completely flipped it. He slowed it down, made it darker, heavier, and created a version that sounded almost like a completely different song. This is a perfect example of an artist taking something famous and completely rebuilding it. Here is Marilyn Manson with Sweet Dreams.

Next up on the list, started because of the internet. Toto's Africa was already one of the biggest songs of the 80s, released back in 1982. Then decades later, fans online started asking the band Weezer to cover it. The request kept coming, and eventually they actually did it. In 2018, Weezer released their version, bringing one of the most loved 80s songs back into the spotlight. Sometimes a cover comes from a record label. Sometimes, apparently, it comes from the internet refusing to give up. Now, this next one is a little closer to home, because the original comes from one of New Zealand and Australia's most loved band. Don't Dream It's Over was released by Crowded House in 1986, written by Neil Finn. It became one of those songs that everyone seems to know. Years later, Sixpence None the Richer, the same band behind Kiss Me, recorded their own version and introduced the song to another generation, a classic song that keeps finding new listeners.

Okay, a song can disappear for decades and then suddenly find a whole new audience. And this next one is exactly that. A lot of people know Last Kiss from Pearl Jam's emotional version in the late 90s. But the song actually goes all the way back to the early 1960s. It was first released by Wayne Cochran in 1961 before J. Frank Wilson and the Cavaliers made it a hit a few years later. Then Pearl Jam recorded their version, bringing this heartbreaking story to another generation of listeners. The next song went from 70s rock to 90s summer vibes. Baby I Love Your Way was originally written and released by Peter Frampton in 1975. With his guitar sound and live performances, it became one of his signature songs. Then in the 90s, Big Mountain completely changed the feel. They gave it a reggae twist and created the relaxed version so many people remember. Same song, totally different holiday feeling. And if we're being completely honest, this was one that shocked me to my core.

Now, earlier in this series, we heard Disturbed's take on The Sound of Silence, but that wasn't the only classic they decided to transform. Land of Confusion was originally released by Genesis in 1986 with Phil Collins on vocals. It was already a huge song with a message about the world at the time. Then 20 years later, Disturbed took it in a much heavier direction, giving the song a completely new sound while keeping that powerful message.

And that was our second last song tonight, The Ataris with Boys of Summer. It takes an 80s classic and gave it a 2000 makeover. The Boys of Summer was originally released by Don Henley in 1984. It became one of his biggest solo hits after his time with the Eagles. Then in 2003, The Ataris took the song, added that early 2000s pop punk sound and introduced it to a completely new generation. And now we've made it to our final song tonight on Flashback, Originals versus Icons. And of course, we have to finish with a big voice. This song has had a pretty incredible journey through music. A lot of people know I Drove All Night as a Celine Dion song, with that huge, unmistakable Celine sound. But the story actually started before that. The song was written by Billy Steinberg and Tom Kelly, the same songwriting team behind songs like True Colors and Like a Virgin. It was originally recorded by Roy Orbison in the late 1980s, but Cyndi Lauper was actually the first artist to release it in 1989. Then in 2003, Celine Dion took the song, gave it that huge pop production and powerhouse vocal, and brought it back again. And that is exactly why I created Originals versus Icons, because sometimes one song can have many lives, different voices, different generations, different memories. The original begins the story, but sometimes another artist writes a whole new chapter. Thank you for joining me, Lauren, for Flashback, Originals versus Icons, here on 91.3 2MAX FM. I hope you've discovered something new about a song you thought you already knew. I'll catch you next time for another Flashback, finishing tonight with the incredible Celine Dion, I Drove All Night.

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Jeannie was always afraid of the dark, and we never could understand why. 'Cause we looked after Jeannie with the very best of care, because Jeannie was our only child. Perhaps it was death that she was so afraid of, 'cause it took her one dark, stormy night. I think we always knew that we'd never see Jeannie grown, 'cause it seemed that she was destined to die. But on Jeannie's grave, we placed an eternal flame that glows and never loses its spark. And on the darkest night, there's always a light, 'cause Jeannie's afraid of the dark.

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with the front turned down. Yes, I hope the day will never come when he cannot be found. Underneath that old felt hat with the front turned down.

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How many? He asked softly, and I knew that he meant beers. I looked into the stranger's eyes and thought that I saw tears. Then I shook my head and told myself, fool, you think he gives a damn? He's after something. Has to be. Another shakedown man. He said, son, can I sit here and talk to you a while? I looked at his suit and polished shoes and I couldn't help but smile. Sure, Pop, I said, but I warn you, I'm a little worse for wear. I lost my job today, you see, and I've been out on the tear. He said, I saw that when I walked in, but his voice was sort of sad. I hope you don't mind me asking you this, but how old are you, lad? The law, I thought. Of course, you fool. The suit and polished shoes. I felt the meanness start to rise. Well, what was there to lose? What'll you pinch me for, I sneered, being drunk and in charge of a chair? I'm not hurting anyone. I'm drunk, and I don't care. He never moved, just looked at me in that strange and morbid way. I filled my glass and lit a smoke, and then I heard him say, you say that you will hurt no one. I've heard that said before. But I ask you, son, to ask yourself, how can you be so sure? Have you ever known the horror of a fate that you can't fight? Have you ever lain awake and known a dark and endless night? Have you ever cried and begged and prayed for yesterday again? How could you know the agony of a father's pain? Have you ever seen a woman's hair turn grey before your eyes? No, son. You've never heard the silence when a mother cries. I hope you never need the guts it takes to keep you brave when the child you've reared for 19 years is lowered in his grave. So you sit there and you get drunk. Enjoy yourself, have fun. But don't sit there and tell me that you will hurt no one. He never said another word. But as he turned to go, I saw a heartbreak in his eyes I hope I never know. I sat there for a long, long time. His words burned in my brain, and I knew that when I left that bar, I'd not come back again.

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1: Good morning, I'm Josh Bryant. Five Sydney Swans players have driven home from Melbourne as police investigations into an alleged sexual assault continue. Eddie Summerfield reports.
2: Isaac Heaney, Chad Warner, James Jordan, Riley Bice and one other player were all questioned by police following an alleged sexual assault at the Pullman Hotel in the early hours of yesterday morning. Detectives swarming the hotel, some leaving with evidence bags. There's no suggestion the players are under police investigation, just that they were questioned by police. The players driving back to Sydney in a hire car overnight. Unlike the NRL, the AFL does not have a no-fault stand-down rule for players charged with serious offences. No charges have been laid as police inquiries continue. Eddie Summerfield, Melbourne.
1: Police say an alarming number of guns have been found in the homes of suspected domestic violence offenders in the state. New South Wales officers seized 118 firearms, 16 other weapons, as part of a three-day statewide operation. Federal Labor and the Coalition are understood to be closing in on agreement to pass gambling reforms. Amendments to the government's bill would see a single register allowing Australians to opt out of online wagering advertisements. The deal will likely go to Labor's caucus and the Coalition's party room for final approval as early as today. The opposition is urging the federal government to address an automated funding system used for in-home aged care. Labor has introduced a classification algorithm to calculate care funding using answers provided by clinical assessors. Experts have identified design flaws. Assessors are unable to override the system's decisions. Shadow Aged Care Minister Anne Rustin says humans need to be in control of these matters.
3: So the government's got two choices. They can either throw this algorithm out, or they can get experts who understand what they're doing when it comes to designing these sorts of algorithms.
1: Commemorations will be held across the country today to honour Australians who served during the Vietnam War. Today marks the 60th anniversary of the Battle of Long Tan. Australian War Memorial Director Matt Anderson says it's a time to remember all of those who served in the conflict.
4: They have worked tirelessly to make sure that all those who have served after them have been given the recognition, the support and the assistance that they need.
1: US President Donald Trump is threatening to bomb the American ally Oman if it, quote, gets in the way of his efforts to broker a deal on the Strait of Hormuz. Iranian and Omani officials have been holding talks on the future of maritime navigation in the key shipping route. In finance, the Dow Jones is trading down 261 points, the Nasdaq down 92. One Australian dollar is buying 71 US cents.
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6: The Parramatta Eels are hoping to disrupt another team with premiership aspirations. After upsetting the Cowboys, the Eels are now setting their sights on the Dolphins this Friday night. While they can't make the finals themselves, Parramatta prop Jack Williams says tripping up other teams is a bonus.
7: It's definitely in the back of your mind, but we just want to finish the season strong. We focus on ourselves and we're disappointed with how the season's played out, but if we can give our fans some wins, then I think that's going to be something that we can look back on for our pre-season.
6: Alex de Minaur is on court in the third round of the Cincinnati Tennis Masters. He's taken the first set against British player Arthur Ferry, 7-5. And Australian Test cricket coach Andrew McDonald isn't ruling out changes for the second match against Bangladesh and Mackay, but he says they won't be making knee-jerk reactions to their loss in Darwin. That's sport. I'm Mike Pearsall.
1: It's 6:04. That's the latest news and sport.
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0: Good morning. Our weather for today, a maximum of 21 and partly cloudy. Slight chance of a shower on the southern slopes, near zero chance elsewhere. Winds east to southeasterly. We've got moderate fire danger in all areas. And the UV index is expected to reach 5, which is moderate between 9:40 a.m. and 2:30 p.m. Wednesday, minimum 5, maximum 22, mostly sunny with a chance of fog on the southern slopes in the early morning. And the winds northeast to southeasterly. Thursday, minimum 7, maximum 21, partly cloudy. Chance of morning fog on the slopes and a slight chance of a shower on the southern plains in the evening. near zero chance of rain elsewhere. There is a chance of a thunderstorm in the afternoon and evening and light winds becoming northwest to northeasterly. Friday, minimum 9, maximum 20. Partly cloudy, chance of morning fog on the slopes and a medium chance of showers in the south. Slight chance elsewhere, chance of a thunderstorm in the morning and afternoon and light winds becoming northwest to northeasterly. Saturday, minimum 9, maximum 21. Possibility of showers, 0 to 9 millimetres, and an 80% chance that that may happen. Sunday, minimum 6, maximum 21, mostly sunny. Monday next, minimum 7, maximum 21, and a possible shower. Not very much. And that brings you up to date with the news, weather and sport. Currently outside, we have a temperature of just on 9.7 degrees, just under 10 degrees, which is pretty much the same. You're up to date now. 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
0: Good morning, Anthony here with the Max FM Brekkie Show on this Tuesday morning. It's Tuesday the 18th of August. 18th of August, is that? It's not significant to me. Maybe it is to you. Maybe it's your birthday. Maybe somebody you know is having a birthday or an anniversary. Give us a call if you'd like to wish them a cheerio call. Send them a song. Right, Tuesday morning. Like any other day, really. Just gets a little bit lighter each day as I get up, and traffic's on the road as I come over, of course. All right, two in a row this morning. Dave Clark Five. Dave Clark Five were a great band in their 60s. If it hadn't have been for the Beatles, they probably would have been on top of the pops as well. Dave Clark Five, Bits and Pieces, Glad All Over. Dave Clark Five.

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3: When overtaking a heavy vehicle, don't pull back in until you see both headlights on the truck in your rearview mirror. 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
4: And before the break there, Dave D, Dozy, Peaky Meek and Tish, and The Legend of Xanadu. 17 minutes past six. Diana Ross and the Supremes, and You Can't Hurry Love.

Dire Straits there with So Far Away. 24 minutes past the hour of six, and good morning. If you've just joined me, it's Anthony here, and it's Tuesday morning. Dolly Parton now, Everything is Beautiful in Its Own Way, with featuring Willie Nelson.

0: Conway Twitty and Andy Mann. 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
1: It's 6:30. Good morning. I'm Josh Bryant. Senior police say they're troubled by the number of guns seized during an operation targeting domestic violence in the state. Dusty Fitzpatrick explains.
2: 732 people have been charged as part of a three-day crackdown on domestic violence offending. Operation Amarok targeted repeat, wanted and high-risk offenders across the state. Officers seized 118 firearms and 16 other weapons as part of the blitz. Deputy Commissioner Paul Pisano says the number of guns uncovered is troubling. New South Wales Police partnered with their counterparts in the ACT as part of the operation. Dusty Fitzpatrick, Sydney.
1: Five Sydney Swans players have driven home as investigations into an alleged sexual assault at a Melbourne hotel continue. Isaac Heaney, Riley Bice, James Jordan, Chad Warner and one other player have spoken with officers about the alleged incident. There is no suggestion the five players are under investigation. No charges have been laid. A manhunt is underway after an armed robbery in Sydney's West. Police have been told a man entered a service station at Cullerton before threatening a staff member with a knife and stealing cash. Experts warn a government algorithm which decides how much in-home aged care funding Australians get is flawed. The algorithm is based on information provided by clinical assessors, but its critics say it prioritises budget administration over clinical judgment. Former Aged Care Inspector General Natalie Siegel-Brown has told the ABC the current process isn't working.
3: We are facing an urgent imperative to rethink the way we're administering this aged care budget and supporting people to age in place, which is far cheaper to the government.
1: Economists say property tax changes outlined in the federal budget are having a significant effect on state revenue. The Telegraph reports stamp duty receipts in New South Wales fell 18% in June when compared to the same time last year. Memorials are being held across Australia to mark Vietnam Veterans Day. 542 Australians died, about 3,000 were wounded during the conflict. Today is 60 years since the Battle of Long Tan. Vietnam veteran and Australian singer Normie Rose told Ben Fordham it's important to remember all of those who served.
4: I certainly had three or four mates who didn't make it back alive. They came back, but not the way we wanted them to. And I don't think anybody came back the same as they went.
1: Taking a look at the markets, the Dow Jones is trading down 272 points. The Nasdaq is down 84. One Aussie dollar buying 71.04 US cents.
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6: Queensland's hunt for a new state of origin coach has taken a blow with two of the leading candidates withdrawing from contention. Cameron Smith says it's not the right time for him to take on the job, while Kevin Walters has declared he's committed to coaching the Kangaroos. The Raiders will rename GIO Stadium Papa's House on Friday night for Josh Papali's final home game for Canberra. He's announced he'll retire at season's end. Alex De Minaur's third round match at the Cincinnati Masters has been delayed by rain. He has taken the first set against British player Arthur Ferry, 7-5. The Hockey Roos have gone down to Netherlands 4-2 at the Women's Hockey World Cup. The loss to the world number one ranked nation leaves them with one win and one loss from their opening two matches. And in AFL, interim coach Josh Fraser has secured a three-year deal to be Carlton's head coach. That's sport. I'm Mike Pearsall.
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0: And the weather for today, a maximum of 21 and partly cloudy. Tomorrow, minimum 5, maximum 22 and mostly sunny. Thursday, minimum 7, maximum 22 and partly cloudy. Friday, minimum 9, maximum 22, a shower or two. Saturday, minimum 9, maximum 21 showers. Sunday, minimum 6, maximum 21, mostly sunny. Monday, minimum 7, maximum 21, possible shower. Currently outside we have a temperature of just on 10.5 degrees. You're up to date with the news, weather and sport. 25 minutes to 7. 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

0: 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A detour is in place along Selina Street, Newell Highway and Tiburina Street. 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

Yeah, Dr. Hook and Freaking at the Freakers Ball. 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
1: Now, this could be anybody. It doesn't have to be Jenny, but that's what the joke says. So sorry to all you Jennies. Jenny was sick and tired of all the blonde jokes and stereotypes she got because of her hair colour. So she moved to a new town and decided it was time for a fresh start. New place, new look, new attitude, and a new life as a brunette. One sunny afternoon, she went for a drive through the countryside and came across a farmer moving a big mob of sheep across the road. She pulled up to watch, then walked up to him and said, "Tell you what, if I can guess exactly how many sheep you've got there, can I take one?" The farmer laughed and said, "Go on then, give it a try." She looked over the field for a moment and said confidently, "274. The farmer blinked. "Well, I'll be. That's spot on. Go ahead, pick one." So she hops over the fence, grabs one and wrestles it into the passenger seat of her car. Just as she was about to drive off, the farmer called out, "Hang on a second." She stopped. He says, "If I can guess your natural hair colour, can I have my sheepdog back?"
2: Listen, I think probably one of the most important artists that have influenced a lot of the groups in England comes from right here in this
3: right,
2: state.
3: Right, yeah. A lot of these blues musicians and white people picking country music, you know, have influenced everybody. I think one of the best of them all is right here on the show right now. I think we should bring him on.
2: I think so. Carl Perkins.

Carl Parkins and Derek and the Dominoes and Matchbox, plus a few other people there messing around. It's 9 minutes to 7 o'clock. He's Eddie Vitani. Something like that, that'll do. It's not right, but that'll do. Eddie somebody. Drinking champagne.

That's me. I don't know what the sound effects are for. This is a 2Max FM community announcement. Boggabryan District Historical Society Museum opening hours are from 9 a.m. until 12 noon on Saturday. For group bookings and inquiries, phone 67 434 612.

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2: Sexual assault at a Melbourne hotel. Isaac Heaney, Riley Bias, James Jordan, Chad Warner and one other player have spoken with police about the alleged incident. There is no suggestion the players are under investigation and no arrests have been made. Swans coach Dean Cox telling reporters updates will be provided throughout the day.
3: Obviously extremely disappointed with what's happened and understand the questions and we'll update as we gather more information.
4: Should we expect any sanctions at all?
3: We're working our way through everything with the AFL and the relevant parties.
2: More than 1,500 charges have been laid in 3 days as part of a statewide crackdown on domestic violence. 732 people have been charged, officers seizing 118 firearms. Police Minister Yasmin Catley says it's the first time Operation Amarok has been assisted by officers from the ACT.
5: Well, this was the first Amarok that was accompanied by the ACT police. A border must never become an escape route. And this targeted approach is proving to be a national leading model. Other states are looking at us because we're leading the way.
2: An investigation is underway after an armed robbery in Sydney's West. Police have been told a man entered a service station at Cullerton before threatening a staff member with a knife and stealing cash. He left the scene on foot. The staff member wasn't injured. One Nation is preparing to unveil a tobacco policy to take to the next federal election. The minor party would slash the tobacco excise by 75% and freeze indexation for 3 years. The proposal aimed at stamping out the growing cigarette and vaping black market. Donald Trump is threatening to bomb US ally Oman if it, quote, gets in the way of efforts to broker a deal on the Strait of Hormuz. Iranian and Omani officials have been holding talks on the future of maritime navigation in the key global shipping route. Former Pentagon operative Tony Schaffer told Today he can't imagine the conflict escalating again anytime soon.
6: We're not postured sufficiently to resume combat operations until the USS Washington shows up, which could be probably a couple weeks at the soonest.
2: Also making news, today marks the 60th anniversary of the Battle of Long Tan during the Vietnam War. Memorials will be held for Vietnam Veterans Day across the country. And drones that can drop flotation devices could soon be used in Sydney's East to help rescue drowning swimmers. Waverley Council will vote tonight on whether to look at adopting the emerging technology. In finance, the Dow Jones closed down 272 points, the Nasdaq down 84, one Aussie dollar buying 71 US cents.
0: The voice of the Great Northwest.
7: Billy Slater has given some insight into his decision to step down as Queensland's State of Origin coach. The former champion fullback telling his podcast the role has been incredibly rewarding in ways he didn't anticipate.
8: You got to back what you feel, and I just feel it's the right time for another Queenslander to come in and lead our footy team. So it's been a wonderful 5 years.
7: Latrell Mitchell is back training with South Sydney, sparking hopes he'll be fit to play in the finals. FIFA's chief operating officer has been sacked less than 3 weeks after criticising the plan to privatise the World Cup. President Gianni Infantino is still under intense pressure to resign over his failed plot. And in AFL, Melbourne will head to the tribunal tonight, challenging Jacob Van Ruin's 3-match ban for a strike on Port Adelaide's Alir Alir. That's sport. I'm Mike Pearsall.
2: It's 7:04. That's the latest news and sport.
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1: Currently 10.5 degrees outside 2MAX FM at the moment. And maximum of 21 expected today. Partly cloudy, slight chance of a shower on the southern slopes. Near zero chance elsewhere and winds east to southeasterly. Moderate fire danger in all areas, with the UV index expected to reach 5, which is moderate, between 9:40 a.m. and 2:30 p.m. Wednesday, minimum 5, maximum 22, mostly sunny, chance of fog on the southern slopes in the early morning and winds northeast to southeasterly. Thursday, minimum 7, maximum 22, partly cloudy, chance of morning fog on the slopes and a slight chance of a shower on the southern plains in the evening. Near zero chance of rain elsewhere, chance of a thunderstorm in the afternoon and evening and light winds becoming northwest to northeasterly. Friday, minimum 9, maximum 22, a shower or two. Saturday, minimum 9, maximum 21, showers. Sunday, minimum 6, maximum 21, mostly sunny. Monday next, minimum 7, maximum 21, possible shower. You're up to date with the news, weather and sport. 5 minutes past 7. 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

0: Yeah, Eric Clapton and Wonderful Tonight and Edie Cormier, End of the World. Time for the news. It's almost 7:30. 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
1: It's 7:30. Good morning. I'm Josh Bryant. The Sydney Swans coach Dean Cox says he's disappointed as police investigate an alleged sexual assault in Melbourne. Isaac Heaney, Riley Bice, James Jordan, Chad Warder and one other player have spoken with police about the alleged incident at a hotel. The five players have now returned to Sydney. No arrests have been made and no charges have been laid. One Nation will unveil a new tobacco policy to take to the federal election. The minor party, promising to slash the tobacco excess by 75% in a bid to address the illegal cigarette trade. Greens leader Larissa Waters has told Today she believes the party is bowing to the tobacco giants.
2: It's pretty clear that Pauline Hanson is doing precisely what Big Tobacco have been lobbying her to do. We see them haunting the halls of Parliament here, trying to boost their profits.
1: The federal government and opposition are understood to be close to reaching a deal on gambling reforms. Proposed amendments would restrict inducements targeting vulnerable gamblers. The agreement will likely go to Labor's caucus and the coalition's party room for final approval today. Search crews in the state's Southern Highlands hope a missing teenager's experience in the bush could help her survive. Lily Hooper's been missing since last Wednesday, a search now entering its seventh day. The 18-year-old's car was found at the start of a walking trail in the Natai National Park. A councillor on Sydney's North Shore is raising concerns about the loss of parking from a planned cycleway in the area. More than 90 car spaces will be axed and dozens of others would face new restrictions under a plan to go before council next week. There is a promise to create dozens of car parks elsewhere. Willoughby councillor Craig Campbell's told Ben Fordham he wants to see the justification for the project.
3: That's the one big piece that's missing for me, is if we're going to do this kind of disruption, not just to our residents who have to park around there, but also to our visitors and our essential workers. So what's the benefit? How many cyclists are we going to have? And that's not stated clearly.
1: The US president has threatened to bomb Iran if it gets in the way of his administration's talks with Iran. Oman, which is a US ally, has been discussing the future of navigation in the Strait of Hormuz with Iranian officials. Also making news, police say they've seized 118 guns as part of a statewide operation targeting suspected domestic violence offenders. And a 4,000-year-old portable art piece has been found on a remote Indonesian island by Australian archaeologists. In finance, the Dow Jones closed down 272 points, the Nasdaq down 84, one Aussie dollar buying 71 US cents.
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5: The Canberra Raiders' most capped player will call it a day at the end of the season, with Josh Papali to hang up the boots. The 34-year-old prop has made 340 appearances in the NRL, while also representing Queensland, Australia and Samoa over 16 seasons. Papali has told Sports Today it was an easy decision to make.
6: I had a few offers from Super League, but I just feel like it's the right time to hang the boots up and just invest more time into my family.
5: The release of the AFL's All-Australian squad has been delayed following the Swans scandal. The squad of 46 was due to be released this week. Alex de Minaur is closing in on a spot in the fourth round of the Cincinnati Masters. He's up a set and a double break over Arthur Ferry. And the Hockey Roos have gone down to the Netherlands 4-2 at the Women's Hockey World Cup. That's sport. I'm Mike Pearsall.
1: 26-8, that's the latest news and sport.
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0: Right, currently outside 11 degrees and we're expecting 21 degrees, partly cloudy and a slight chance of a shower on the southern slopes. The zero chance elsewhere, and winds east to southeasterly, moderate fire danger in all areas. Tomorrow, minimum 5, maximum 22 and mostly sunny. Thursday, minimum 7, maximum 22 and partly cloudy. Friday, minimum 9, maximum 22, a shower or two. Saturday, minimum 9, maximum 21 showers. Sunday, minimum 6, maximum 21, mostly sunny. Monday next, minimum 7, maximum 21, possible shower. That pretty much brings you up to date with the news, weather and sport. It's just on 25 minutes to 8 o'clock. 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

0: Yeah, that was Savage Garden and a little song called The Animal Song. And then we had before that Indina Menzel and Small World.
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Bogabrian District Historical Society Museum. Opening hours are from 9am until 12 noon on Saturday. For group bookings and inquiries, phone 67434 612. You heard that from Casey Chambers and The Rain. It's just on 10 minutes to 8. Beatles, I should have known better.

Calling all gardeners. The Narrabri Garden Club meets on the second Wednesday of each month at 10 a.m. and new members are always welcome. It's a great chance to connect with fellow gardening enthusiasts, share tips and the love of growing things. If you would like to come along for more information, you can contact Sue on 0459 629 190 or Nolene on 0427 922 340. That's the Narrabri Garden Club, meeting every second Wednesday at 10 a.m. Everyone is welcome.

0: Status Quo and You Can Never Tell. It was a teenage wedding. It's coming up to the news. It's almost 8 o'clock. 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
1: It's 8 o'clock. Good morning. I'm Josh Bryant. More than 1,000 charges have been laid as part of the latest operation targeting domestic violence across the state. Dusty Fitzpatrick has the details.
2: 732 people have been charged as part of the three-day crackdown on offenders in New South Wales. Operation Amarok targeted repeat, wanted and high-risk perpetrators across the state. 118 firearms were seized as part of the blitz, along with 16 other weapons. Police Minister Yasmin Catley says officers worked with their counterparts from the ACT.
3: A border must never become an escape route.
2: More than 16,000 charges have been laid since the first time Operation Amarok was deployed in 2023. Dusty Fitzpatrick, Sydney.
1: Several Sydney Swans players have driven home in a hire car as investigations into an alleged sexual assault at a Melbourne hotel continue. Isaac Heaney, Riley Bice, James Jordan and Chad Warner have spoken with officers about the alleged incident. There is no suggestion the players are under investigation. No charges have been laid. Sydney drivers are being urged to take care. Some ferry services have also been disrupted as a fog sits over much of the city. The northwest seeing the most significant of the haze cover at this stage. The federal treasurer has indicated he's open to bringing forward a change to remove the so-called widow tax as part of negotiations with the coalition. Opposition leader Angus Taylor's indicated he'll only back the passage of the government's NDIS shake-up if tax changes, which would penalise Australians following the death of a spouse or divorce, are wound back sooner. Jim Chalmers says he's focused on his job of getting the legislation passed.
4: A tax reform package which is all about making it fairer for first-time buyers and cutting taxes for workers and making the system fairer across the board. And so if their ask is that we pass the government's draft legislation sooner rather than later, then obviously I'm up for that.
1: The federal government is being urged to address an automated funding system used for in-home aged care. Labor's introduced a classification algorithm to calculate care funding using answers provided by clinical assessors. Experts have identified critical design flaws while assessors are unable to override the system's decisions. Also making news, One Nation will unveil its tobacco policy aimed at cracking down on the illicit tobacco trade, and drones which can drop flotation devices could soon be rolled out on Sydney's eastern beaches. The high-tech aircraft can detect swimmers in trouble and drop a life preserver in locations that lifeguards can't easily reach. In finance, the Dow Jones closed down 272 points, the Nasdaq down 84. One Aussie dollar is buying 71.03 US cents.
5: Queensland legend Cameron Smith has ruled himself out of the running for the Maroons coaching role. He's told 100% Footy he doesn't have the capacity to take on the gig given his current commitments.
6: It's not the role for me at this current time. I was lucky enough to be involved in the camp with the players and Billy when he first started in 22 and 23. Thoroughly enjoyed my time there, but there was a reason why I stepped away.
5: There are hopes at South Sydney that Latrell Mitchell will be fit to help them make a premiership push in the finals. The barnstorming centre is back training with the Rabbitohs after an extended period sidelined with injury. Alex Di Minaur's third round match at the Cincinnati Masters has been delayed again by rain. He leads Arthur Ferry one set to love and is up 5-1 in the second. And interim coach Josh Fraser will be named as Carlton's new permanent coach today. That's sport. I'm Mike Pearsall.
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0: Currently outside, 12 degrees, and we're expecting a maximum of 21 today and partly cloudy. Moderate fire danger in all areas. There is a slight chance of a shower on the southern slopes. Near zero chance of rain elsewhere, and winds east to southeasterly. Tomorrow, Wednesday, minimum 5, maximum 22. Mostly sunny, chance of fog on the southern slopes in the early morning. And winds northeast to southeasterly. Thursday, minimum 7, maximum 22, partly cloudy, chance of morning fog on the slopes. Slight chance of a shower in the southern plains in the afternoon and evening. News hour, chance of rain elsewhere. Chance of a thunderstorm in the afternoon and evening and light winds becoming northwest to northeasterly. Friday, minimum 9, maximum 22, a shower or two. Possibility of 0 to 3 millimetres, 50% chance that may happen. Saturday, minimum 9, maximum 21 showers, 0 to 9 millimetres possible, and an 80% chance that that may happen. Sunday, minimum 6, maximum 21, one mostly sunny. Monday, minimum 7, maximum 21, possible shower. You're up to date with the news, weather and sport. 8:05. 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

0: 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Narrabri Park Run, a free 5 kilometre walk, jog or run at the Narrabri West Lake. 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Narrabri Park Run, much more than just a run in the park.
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0: G'day, I'm Jamie Chaffee, the Federal Member for your electorate of Parkes. The Federal Labor Government has announced the Inland Rail Project will not go ahead north of Parkes, despite 10 years of planning, acquisition and construction. If you or your business has been impacted by this decision, please contact my office on 6882 0999. I also urge you to sign the Rescue Our Rail petition to fight for our critical project at rescueourrail.com. 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
1: 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We thank you. Well, just a reminder that around about 20 minutes to 9 or 25 minutes to 9, we'll have an interview with Jamie Chaffee. Our normal interview is Mondays, but he wasn't available, or we weren't available, or somebody wasn't available. So we will have it this morning at around about 25 minutes to 9. Before the break, we had Zara Larson and featuring David Guetta on My Love, and Tones and I with Cloudy Day. It's Eagles, New Kid in Town.

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1: Well, because we have the interview after the 8:30 news, I thought I'd do the Meals on Wheels rosters now, just in case we don't get time. So the Narrabri Meals on Wheels for today, 18th. St Francis Group, Joe Turner, Roz Williams, Natalie Gurley and Georgina Goulet. And the Narrabri Hospital Kiosk. Narelle McTaggart and Belita Lawler. Thank you very much for doing that great work. John Hyatt, have a little faith in me.

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2: And before the break there, we heard from John Hyatt, Have a Little Faith. It's coming up to the news. It's almost 8.30. Don't forget the interview after the 8.30 news. 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
3: Sydney Swans coach says he's disappointed as the club deals with the fallout from a police investigation into a sexual assault allegation at a Melbourne hotel. Swans players Isaac Heaney, Chad Warner, James Jordan and Riley Bice have spoken with police about the alleged incident. They've now travelled back to Sydney in a hire car. There's no suggestions the players are implicated in any wrongdoing. No charges have been laid. Coach Dean Cox wouldn't be drawn on possible sanctions against any player when questioned by reporters.
4: We're working our way through everything with the AFL and the relevant parties, and we'll update when we get more information.
3: Senior police say they're troubled by the number of guns that have been seized during an operation targeting domestic violence. 732 people have been charged as part of the three-day crackdown on offenders across New South Wales. 118 firearms and 16 other weapons were uncovered. A veteran advocacy group is accusing the Veterans Affairs Minister of not listening to their concerns about planned cuts to support. After previous suggestions that it wasn't going to happen, Matt Keogh has sat down with Salute Our Service about the $5,000 annual allied health cap that was introduced in the federal budget. But the organisation's chief executive, Mark Diblocks, told Ben Fordham they didn't make much progress in what he's described as a tense meeting.
5: Indicated to us that this is a budgetary issue. But there is no movement from his party. He does not want to increase it. He does not want to scrap it. So we're now calling upon the Prime Minister to actually interject, stand in, listen to the veteran community.
3: One Nation is unveiling its plan on tobacco that it will take to the next federal election. It would see the tobacco excise slashed by 75% with indexation frozen for 3 years. The minor party says its proposal aims to address the growing illegal tobacco trade in Australia. Economists claim the federal government's property tax changes are having a significant effect on state revenue. Stamp duty receipts in New South Wales fell by 18% in June when compared to the same time last year. State Shadow Treasurer Scott Farlow says state Labor should step in.
6: Other states have actually stood up to Canberra on this, but in New South Wales it seems like we're getting robbed blind and Chris Minns and Daniel Mookie won't say a thing.
3: Also making news, fog has settled over parts of Sydney, affecting some ferry services, but there are no disruptions for the airport at this stage. In finance, the Dow Jones closed down 272 points, the Nasdaq down 84. One Australian dollar is currently buying 71 US cents.
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8: The Raiders will rename GIO Stadium Papa's House on Friday night for Josh Papali's final home game for Canberra. He's announced he'll retire at season's end, having played all 340 of his NRL games for the Green Machine. Papali has told Sports Today the club means a lot to him.
9: It means a lot. I've obviously been at the club for a long time. Just the fans and the club just getting around my decision, me playing my last game at home, it's been surreal.
8: The opening day of the second test against Bangladesh in Mackay in central Queensland has sold out. The match gets underway at Great Barrier Reef Arena on Saturday. FIFA's chief operating officer has been sacked less than 3 weeks after criticising the plan to privatise the World Cup. And Melbourne will head to the AFL Tribunal tonight to challenge Jacob Van Ruin's 3-match ban. That's sport. I'm Mike Pearsall.
3: 26-9, that's the latest news and sport.
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2: Well, our weather for today, a maximum of 21 and partly cloudy. Tomorrow, minimum 5, maximum 22 and mostly sunny. Thursday, minimum 7, maximum 22, partly cloudy. Friday, minimum 9, maximum 22, a shower or two. Saturday, minimum 9, maximum 21 showers. Sunday, minimum 6, maximum 21, mostly sunny. Monday, minimum 7, maximum 21, possible shower. And that brings you up to date with the news, weather and sport. Currently outside, our temperature is just on 13 degrees, a little bit over. 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
2: And we've got a song coming up from Wynn Stark's I Drove All Night, and then hopefully we'll have the interview.

0: stop that song, because on the line I have Jamie Chaffee, our member for Parks in the federal government. Good morning, Jamie.
1: Good morning, Anthony. How are you this morning?
0: Yeah, pretty good. Beautiful day here in Narrabri, as usual this time of the year. It's usually pretty good. So you're in Canberra, so you're sitting in Parliament at the moment.
1: Yes, it's day two of a two-week sitting down here in Canberra, and yeah, look, it's a very overcast day. Not particularly cold today, but very overcast. As I was driving up to Parliament House, watching that big, beautiful Australian flag fly over Parliament House, you know, with a dark background, it looked pretty spectacular this morning.
0: Yeah, I haven't been down there for a little while, but I imagine it hasn't changed a lot, that area, anyhow.
1: Yeah, well, when Parliament's sitting, it's quite a busy place. I think in any given day, they say there's more than 2,000 people in this building when Parliament's sitting. Of course, when it's not sitting, you could probably see the tumbleweeds float around. I think everyone just exits the place when there's no Parliament sitting.
0: So, Jamie, what have we got that's interesting to Parks at the moment?
1: Well, I think the main thing, Anthony, that's on everyone's lips is the gun buyback. The federal government brought all parliamentarians back after the terrible Bondi massacre early this year in January to look at legislation that was going to prevent these type of events ever happening in the country again. Well, that's what we thought the legislation was going to be all about, just looking at putting controls into place that we could find these Islamic terrorists, we could identify them, and we could send them back to the country in which they came. But, of course, that wasn't the case. That wasn't the full agenda of the Labor government. They wanted to put gun controls into place, national gun buyback program. They did that with the support of the Greens back in January. They talked about it would come into place as a national buyback program on the 1st of July. That 1st of July come and went. And in fact, out of all of the eight jurisdictions between the states and the territories right across our nation, only New South Wales and the ACT have signed up, so it's not a true national program. It is simply just one state and one territory that have bought into this Albanese government's crazy idea that that putting a gun buyback program into place would prevent terrorists, criminals, from these type of acts that we saw, unfortunately, at Bondi. We know that's not the case.
0: So probably this won't really affect somebody who's got a right to have a gun, will it?
1: Well, it puts a lot of tight controls into place, and it affects so many people, Anthony. It's not just the individual gun owner with restrictions on how many guns and what type of guns that you can have now in New South Wales, but it also affects those sporting shooter clubs and other organisations like your gun shop businesses that we've got in every town that are out there supplying not only recreation or farming enterprises, but those people who professionally are shooters to control pest animals. You know, these are the ones that are really impacted. There is a compensation package been put forward by the New South Wales government at $25,000. Now, you know, all of those gun shop owners that I've spoken to right across the Parks electorate, 51% in New South Wales, and there are many of them, are telling me that their sales are down as far as firearms are concerned. They're down by 90%. And not only just 90% since the legislation

0: Games or Australian, you know, shot for Australia in the Olympics, you can imagine how they're going to be affected. $1,000 won't go anywhere near far enough. There's nothing in the package for accessories for that gun you've got to hand in as well. So, you know, I'm told by some people it wouldn't even be the value of a third of the value of what they need to hand in under this detail that's coming forward from the New South Wales government, backed by the federal government. So, you know, a lot of disappointment. And the Sporting Shoes Clubs, there's nothing there for them. They're, again, volunteer-run organisations on the smell of an oily rag, but there's no support there for those organisations that will see more people come in because of change in licensing where they need to be part of a sporting shooter club. If you know you're living in a town or something and you're not a primary producer, got to go to six shoots. But a lot of these facilities don't have any women's change rooms or toilets, and certainly not fit for big influx of people to join these clubs. So all in all, it's just been some loss for good Australians who are law abiding. Gun owners who are now the ones that are paying the price for an Albanese government, federally, supported by the Greens, that would never have got through the Senate if it wasn't for the Greens that said, yeah, we want this. So you can thank the Greens, who are more activists now than they are environmentalists, for this legislation as well. And now the New South Wales government, you know, they put all this detail together and the two federal and New South Wales Labor governments are the ones to blame for what law-abiding, good Australians and New South Wales people have now got to deal with.
1: Right, so really, it's you don't expect that it'll have much to do with what's actually happened previously.
0: Look, I don't think there's anyone, particularly people in regional Australia, that expect that criminals are going to hand in their guns. I mean, that's this system, I guess, that the New South Wales and the federal government have come up with is really impacting good or law-abiding Australians. They're the ones who will do as they're told through this change in legislation and comply with this, but a criminal won't do that. If there's a criminal, whether it's an extremist from an Islamic country, as we saw in Bondi, or others that have intent in their heart to cause harm using a firearm, then they're going to do that. There are illegal firearms that should have been the target for this Labor government to be focused on. That's where the true effort should have been put into, and controls in legislation to send terrorists back to the country in which they came. That's where the focus should have been, not on impacting everyday Australians in a way that they're not the ones that have caused this, but they're the ones that are obviously going to have that impact. We put legislation last week into here at Federal Parliament into the House to repeal this legislation. Hopefully we'll be able to debate that in both houses, the Senate and the House of Representatives, and see some common sense. But this again, when the Labor government team up with the Greens, they've got the numbers here federally, and in New South Wales it's a similar story. That people making the decisions that don't care about regional Australia and they don't understand it.
1: Okay, and of course, with the problem they've got with wild pigs, it'd be handy to have a gun or two, wouldn't it?
0: Well, again, this type of legislation will only impact and make it harder for regional Australians to do what we do, grow the food and the fibre and harvest the minerals that create the wealth for this country. That's where the money comes from for education, it comes for the health system, it comes for the NDIS, comes for Medicare. All of that comes out of, most of it comes out of the regions in which these good law-abiding citizens, Australians, will be the ones who will be impacted the most. And feral animals, out of control. Changes in legislation we've seen just this year here federally around locking up agricultural land through the EPCB Act changes, making it harder and harder for our primary producers to do the work that we do to grow that food and fibre. It's just it seems to be an agenda from this Labor government, supported by the Greens, just to shut down regional Australia in every way they possibly can.
1: So what have we got any other matters urgently at the moment in Parliament?
0: This week we'll be debating gambling reform.

0: that's been sort of going on now for a couple of sittings. There's, I believe, today there'll be further negotiations, and either today or tomorrow will come before the House for a vote on what the restrictions and changes will be. The government's been sitting on a report now from a committee, a joint standing committee of Parliament from the last Parliament. For 3 years now, they've been sitting on 31 recommendations out of that report, no actions. And finally, it appears that the government is starting to listen to not just us in the Liberals and National Party in opposition, but also from the crossbench as well. All Australians are telling us that more needs to be done. We don't need to go overboard and, you know, stop people having the right to have a gamble, but we need to protect our young people and those people who are addicted, unfortunately, and are unable to recognise that and put controls into place. But for most Australians, you just like to have a punt on the Melbourne Cup or can know when to pull up and where the restrictions are. Well, they're not the ones that will be impacted by, hopefully, by the legislation once it's amended. We don't know exactly what that looks like, but I guess in the next coming few days we will see that. And I spoke in Parliament the last week on my own personal journey, growing up in a household where our family was affected by the addiction of gambling. And you know, for a lot of people, not just myself, that is something that's shaped their position and their decisions on where they sit with. So I'll be watching it very closely, and hopefully there'll be some common sense in the way the amendments will come forward, and we'll get some good legislation this week on gambling reform.
1: Well, that's been going on for a while, and there's so many people against it, and I can't understand why they just maybe ban it to $2 a bet and that's it.
0: Yeah, look, there are a lot of opinions. There are a lot of organisations, non-for-profits, like a lot of our pubs and clubs as well, that play an important part in communities. Not a simple, cut-and-dry, easy answer, and I think that's probably why it has taken some time to get to a position. I have seen some of the suggested amendments that will be put forward. I personally don't think they're going far enough, and where we land will be where we land, and it might be a fight for another day maybe even another parliament to continue to work on this to put more restrictions to support those young people and people who do have an addiction to gambling. But we do need to find that fine line, because we certainly don't want to stop, good industries that are employing people, like our horse racing and greyhounds and others. We just need the controls into place to support those people who struggle to know when to pull up and those that are not just affecting them, but it's affecting their families, their children, their grandchildren, their friendship groups all around them. They're the ones we need to support the best we can.
1: Okay, so there's a couple of important things coming up for you in the next week. You've got another week there, or almost?
0: Just this week, yeah. So this week will be 2 weeks, and then be back in the electorate. And I think we're back in another fortnight for a 2 week sitting as well.
1: Okay, thanks, Jamie, for your time today. And I know you're pretty busy because you're in Parliament at the moment. But if anyone wishes to contact you, they can contact you through your office.
0: Yeah, please reach out if you've got any federal concerns and you need support. We've got an electorate office in Broken Hill, Dubbo, and soon to be a new office in Gunnedah, hopefully before the end of the year. So please reach out to myself or any of my very, very capable staff, and we'll support you the best we can.
1: Okay, thank you, Jamie, and have a great week.
0: Great to talk to you. Thank you.
2: 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The Narrabri Group of the Embroiderers Guild of New South Wales Incorporated presents Intentionally Random Exhibition at the Art and Craft Gallery Narrabri on Friday 4th of September and Saturday 5th of September 2026, 10 a.m. to 4 p.m. Official opening on Friday 6th of September at 11 a.m. preceded by more.

And we heard that from Adam Fairbairn, and Every Time. Well, that's about all for me. Thank you very much for listening. I hope you've enjoyed the morning. I've certainly enjoyed being here with you. Thank you very much, Jamie Chaffee, for his chat this morning, and he'll probably be back on Monday next time. In 2 weeks' time, we'll have him back on, I would think. In the meantime, we've got the Faye will be in this morning. Actually, double trouble this morning, so... Pam and Fay in, Fam and Pay, as they used to say, are in to maybe tickle your fancy this morning. Highwaymen, Against the Wind.

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1: Assault continue. Players Isaac Heaney, Chad Warner, James Jordan and Riley Bice have spoken with police about an alleged incident at a Melbourne hotel. There is no suggestions the players are implicated in any wrongdoing. They've now returned to Sydney in a hire car. No charges have been laid. The police minister says officers are working to address domestic violence rates across the state. More than 700 people have been charged in the latest three-day crackdown on perpetrators. 118 firearms were seized, along with 16 other weapons. Police Minister Yasmin Catley says the blitz puts the pressure back on DV offenders.
2: This is about protecting women, making sure that those high-risk offenders who are doing the wrong thing are put behind bars.
1: A manhunt is underway after an armed robbery in Sydney's West. Police say a man entered a service station at Colleton before threatening a staff member with a knife and stealing cash. The opposition claims the federal government is failing Australians who are using in-home aged care. Labor's introduced a classification algorithm to calculate care funding based on answers provided by clinical assessors. But health experts are warning the algorithm is flawed and has ignored critical notes from medical professionals. The shadow aged care minister, Anne Rustin, says humans need to have the power to override any decisions.
3: We've been calling on the government to address the challenges that this algorithm has been presenting, because older Australians are being assessed as needing care levels that are completely and utterly inadequate.
1: One Nation is revealing its proposed plan to lower the tobacco excess by 75% to tackle the black market trade. The minor party claims bringing the price of cigarettes closer in line with that of illicit packs is what's needed to break the black market. The Liverpool mayor is defending new AI technology that's being used to assist lifeguards at pools in the area. Some legal experts and others have raised concerns about the use of artificial intelligence to monitor swimmers in real time and whether it may be in breach of the Surveillance Devices Act. But Ned Manoons told Ben Fordham that technology just creates an extra layer of safety, noticing if something has gone wrong.
4: Now, lifeguards do great jobs, but this is just about helping them. There's a glare in the water. You can't actually even see the bottom of the water sometimes, or there's a lot of people. It's a challenging job, and this makes their life so much better. And I think our community wants to know and that we're doing everything that we can to protect them.
1: In finance, the Dow Jones closed down at 272 points. The Nasdaq down 84 points at the close. One Australian dollar buying 71 US cents.
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6: Australian Test cricket coach Andrew McDonald isn't ruling out changes for the second test against Bangladesh in Mackay. The cricket world was left in shock when the tourists hammered Australia by 9 wickets in Darwin. McDonald says they won't make knee-jerk decisions.
7: We will weigh up, work through exactly what we normally work through to come to a conclusion for the best 11 that goes out there. So it's not, we're not emotional around change in terms of if we lose a game, then we need change.
6: Rabbitohs superstar Latrell Mitchell is moving closer to a comeback. The powerhouse centre has returned to training with the team ahead of Saturday's clash with the Warriors. Alex de Minaur has won through to the fourth round at the Cincinnati Masters, and the release of the All-Australian squad has been delayed following the Sydney Swans incident. That's sport. I'm Mike Pearsall.
1: It's 9:04. That's the latest news and sport.
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9: Bit of cloud still hanging around today and chance of a shower on the southern slopes with nothing for us here. And we're looking at the maximum today around that 21 degrees. We're up to 14 at the moment and the UV index will reach a moderate 5. Tomorrow, Wednesday, get down to 5 overnight and go up to a mostly sunny 22. Chance of fog on the southern slopes early in the morning, and the winds will get up to 20 kilometres an hour, tending north to northeasterly by the middle of the day. On Thursday, 7 up to a cloudy 22 degrees. Chance of morning fog on the slopes, a slight chance of a shower. On Friday, 9 up to 22, partly cloudy. chance of morning fog on the slopes and medium chance of a shower in the south, and a slight chance for us here. Showers expected on Saturday, 9 up to 21, Sunday and Monday, possible showers, and again we'll reach maximums around that 21 degrees with overnight lows of 7.
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9: Good morning to our listeners.
12: Everyone slept well last night. I didn't.
9: I don't know why she's looking at me. I think she's saying because I didn't.
12: I didn't. But never mind. Look, we've got an old recipe today, and I've got one of Mum's old recipes, Lemon Delicious.
9: Oh, Lemon Delicious. I can remember that one.
12: And everyone can make
9: that's
12: this.
9: A good one. Yes. Yeah, even I can do that.
12: Oh, I don't know whether you will.
9: No, I've got stove. Okay, look, we've got that. We've got, don't forget, that's about 9:30. Pam will be bringing you that. And a 10 to 10 bush bargains. Please give us a ring if you've got something you'd like to put over. It's a free service. If you want to buy, swap or sell something, please give her a ring.
12: An article.
9: Lauren a ring.
12: Not someone, an article.
9: Oh, so can't we get rid of anyone?
12: No.
9: Only articles.
12: Oh, no.
9: Okay. Righto, we'll do that. We'll do that. But listen, before we do, we're going to start off with a song by Teddy Swim. And Don't Stop Believing.

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0: And that was Tommy Maxwell with Saw the Buggered Mate. And we have a word from our sponsors. I'm coming back with Canon and Light in the Fog. And this is one that Anthony left on our system. So we're going to have a little listen.
1: You haven't heard this one?
0: No. Oh. He might be tricking me. He might have left me a bad one. We'll see.
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1: 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Just a moment, Faith's got a call, I'll wait till she gets out of the room. So I'll do that again. 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Wattle plays an important role in our landscape, and it is an iconic symbol of spring arriving. It's on tomorrow, Wednesday. It's not tomorrow, I'm wrong. It's Wednesday the 2nd of September at 10 a.m. at House on Rose, 76 Rose Street, Weewall. Morning tea is included and it's RSVP essential. Council's own Deb Bancroft and Alison Young from Landcare will speak on the benefits of wattle in the garden. Attendees will receive a free wattle to take home. So if you want to do that, please email your RSVP by Friday, the 28th of August, to Alison at nsla.net.com.au.
2: And when was that to be? 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
2: Okay, we've got Connie Kiss Anderson with Gone Wishing for More Wattle.

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1: And
2: we've got a lovely voice. Connie Kiss Anderson.
1: Oh, yes.
2: I like singing the other
1: I've got something I'd like to say.
2: Oh.
1: If you have a cold house.
2: A cold house?
1: Yeah. Go and stand in the corner.
2: Why?
1: Well, it's 90 degrees warmer there.
2: Oh, you are.
1: Okay, we've got Easy Beats with She's yeah. So Fine, so I hope everyone goes to get their pen and paper ready.
2: To get the Lemon Delicious recipe.
1: And it is
2: it's
1: delicious.
2: It's old-fashioned favourites.

0: Yes, she's so fine. Are you fine? Are you ready to do a recipe?
1: I'm fine. Oh, I'm ready to do it.
0: Obviously, she's been away. We've got to understand that. The red light's on, Pam, and you know what that means.
1: I thought she's just yakking. Anyway, here's the recipe for Lemon Delicious, and it is delicious. You can't make this too early. You've got to make it near,
0: when you're ready to use it.
1: So here's the ingredients. It's 4 eggs separated, 3/4 of a cup of caster sugar, 2 tablespoons of self-raising flour, and 3/4 of a cup of lemon juice, 1.5 cups of milk, and you should have full cream for this, and also some icing sugar. Now, that's all it is.
0: In my days, it was out of the cow.
1: And 3/4 of a cup of caster sugar, 2 tablespoons of self-raising flour, 3/4 of a cup of lemon juice, and 1.5 cups of milk, as well as a little bit of icing sugar. Now, you beat the egg yolks and sugar in a bowl with electric beater until it's thick and creamy. And then you gradually beat in sifted flour and lemon juice. Then beat in the milk. Transfer mixture to a large bowl and beat the egg whites in a clean bowl with electric mixers separately until they're soft peaks. Then you fold those egg whites into the yolk mixture. And do it in 2 batches, the egg. Like, you've got to make sure the white goes through, and leave it airy. So just do half of the whites.
0: Fold it through.
1: Yes, fold it through. You pour the mixture into a deep six cup oven-proof dish, and then you sand the dish in a baking dish and pour enough boiling water to come halfway up the sides of an oven-proof dish, and then you bake it in a moderate oven for 50 minutes or until it's firm to touch. You serve dusted with the icing sugar. Or you can put cinnamon sugar on it.
0: Actually, that's nice, the cinnamon sugar.
1: It's not suitable to freeze, and then you don't microwave it.
0: But you don't have anything left to freeze.
1: No, you don't. Normally, you don't. But Lemon Delicious is lovely. It's similar to a baked custard. It's beautiful.
0: That'll be on their Facebook page.
1: So if anyone wants that recipe, we'll have it here, and I presume Judy will put it
0: on the Facebook page.
1: The site.
0: Okay. We'll be back.
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0: And that was Susan Boyle with I Had a Dream. I Have a Dream. Have you got a dream?
1: Yes, I've got a very important community announcement.
0: Oh. Have you?
1: Yes, do you want me to do it?
0: Yeah.
1: Oh, okay. It's a Rotary, it's a men's health education Rotary van, and it's just known as the MHERV, and it is free for men's health checks. And it's at Moree tomorrow. Very important, this is, as it doesn't seem to matter how old you are. Most blokes in the country, New South Wales, don't pay much attention to their health. She'll be right. That is the attitude of the men. But treatable high blood pressure and diabetes often go unnoticed until it's too late. If you don't remember when you've had your last checkup, it's time. It's time you went and visited this van, and it is in Moree tomorrow at, where's the time for tomorrow for them? Wednesday the 19th of August and Thursday the 20th of August, and it's there from 9:30 a.m. till 4:15 at Dippers Home Timber and Hardware, Warriolda Street, Moree. And then it'll move on visiting Bingra on Friday, and on Saturday the 21st and 22nd, so get along there. I presume it'd be roughly the same times. And Warriolda on Monday the 24th, Tuesday the 25th, and Baraba Wednesday the 26th, and Thursday the 27th. So come on, you men.
0: So, yeah,
1: get
0: week
1: along
0: long
1: there and have your checkup.
0: And they're going to different areas, so there's no excuses.
1: Very important, because earlier you find something there.
0: It's more treatable, yeah.
1: For everyone.
0: Okay, we've got an old song. But listen, Pam, what's the leading cause of dry skin? I've got dry skin.
1: Oh, God.
0: Towels.
1: What do you mean?
0: You dry
1: towels?
0: Skin with towels.
1: Oh, you're giving a joke.
0: Okay.
1: I thought she had a good remedy.
0: No. Okay, we've got Eddie Cochran with Three Steps to Heaven.
1: Oh, this is a good song.

0: had we?
1: That was Eddie Cochran and... no, we had that before Three Steps to Heaven. That was Gary Plunkett and the Union Jack. Union Gap, I should say, not a Jack, with Young Girl. We've got our Bush Bargains coming up very shortly, so please give us a ring if you've got something to put over on 67924884. We're going to listen to Dean Lewis and Waves.

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2: 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It lives in the Boggabri area. 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That's 0437 406738. And the next one, we've got baby stuff now for sale. A baby stroller, as well as a capsule, a walker and a rocker. So if you want any of these, ring Vicky on 0428 657 315. That's 0428 657 315. And also for sale are two ABSCO, I think it is, ABSCO brand garden sheds, still in packages, never been assembled. One is a 3 metre by 3 metre gable roof, two doors, and the other one is a 6 metre by 3 metre. All parts are included with instructions, including screws and fittings. For more information, ring Fred on 0409 617132. That's 0409 617132.
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4: 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There's plenty of games and a great community atmosphere. It's the perfect place to catch up with friends and enjoy a bit of friendly competition. There are prizes up for grabs and plenty of laughs along the way. 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For more information, come in and see us at 3 Albert Street, Moree, or give us a call on 67521566. 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

0: Thank you.
1: And that was Eric Clapton with Tears in Heaven. News coming up.

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1: I'm Josh Bryant. One Nation claims the current tobacco excise is absurd and is allowing the black market to flourish. The Minor Party says it would slash the excise by 75%, reducing the price of cigarettes to about $21 a packet. The federal government says it has no plan to cut the tax. One Nation MP Barnaby Joyce told the ABC the current regime is fueling the illegal trade.
2: This sort of counterintuitive idea that we put up the price of things, therefore A, we get more revenue, and B, people stop smoking. No, what happens is A, you get less revenue, and B, people start smoking illegal cigarettes.
1: Senior police say they're troubled by the number of guns seized during an operation targeting domestic violence. 732 people have been charged as part of the three-day crackdown on offenders across New South Wales. 118 firearms were seized during the police operations. The Swans coach says updates will be provided as information becomes available amid the ongoing police investigation into an alleged sexual assault at a Melbourne hotel. Five Swans players spoken to by police have now driven back to Sydney, but there's no suggestion they are under investigation by police. No charges have been laid. An investigation is underway after an armed robbery in Sydney's West. Police have been told a man entered a service station at Colleton, threatening a staff member with a knife and stealing cash. He left the scene on foot. There were no injuries reported. A study has found one in two women living with endometriosis reports experiencing depression. The Women's Mental Health Australia's Beyond the Surface report surveyed 9,000 women, and Chief Operating Officer Katrina Locandro says the findings highlight gaps in our current approaches to women's health.
3: Mental health assessment and support should be part of women's physical health care and not something that women have to navigate separately.
1: The Liverpool mayor says new AI technology at pools in the area is about saving lives and that it does comply with the legislation. The technology is being used to monitor swimmers in real time to notify lifeguards if someone is in distress. One legal expert warns the use of the technology may be in breach of the Surveillance Devices Act. Also making news, the Federal Education Minister is preparing to release plans to beef up higher